0: I'm Trine Lisa Vering. I'm a singer and songwriter from Copenhagen, Denmark. I have a very important message for y'all. 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

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Roll me over, roll me right, and let him in. From the gray Atlantic Ocean to the wide Pacific shore, and you won't be together anymore.

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2: Hello, this is Ted Hazelman, Superintendent of Bowling Green City Schools. 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We also received a State Momentum Award for Student Growth, one of only 7 school districts statewide who was recognized for that award. This has been your Bowling Green City Schools Quality Profile Moment. To learn more about Bowling Green City Schools, please visit our website, sign up for our e-newsletter, and follow us on Facebook, X, and YouTube.
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1: Hello, this is Ted Hazelman, Superintendent of Bowling Green City Schools. Did you know? Of the 230 graduates of the Bowling Green High School class of 2025, 75 received academic honors diplomas, 6 received a STEM honors diploma, 1 received a fine arts honors diploma, and 2 received a career tech honors diploma. Over half of BGHS class of 2025 had over a 3.5 GPA. 90 students were members of the National Honor Society, and 3 were members of the National Technical Honor Society. This has been your Bowling Green City Schools Quality Profile Moment. To learn more about Bowling Green City Schools, please visit our website, sign up for our e-newsletter, and follow us on Facebook, X, and YouTube.

0: This hour of programming on WBGU is brought to you by the Slater Ice Arena. 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

0: Hey, BGSU graduate Jason Jackson from the Miami Heat here. 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

welcome here to Pole Town, right here in this winner's circle. It is presented by our friends at K&K Construction. She comes back to us again. She's a local native. She has been phenomenal for this show, and it seems like I said this afternoon, each time she sings, it's almost like we're listening to a recording. You never hear a difference. At this time, I want to introduce Miss Abby Hunter, and we will let her lead us in the singing of Old Canada.

0: How about that? Some back-to-back Abby Pass fan for you this morning. Abby Pass fan Hunter, that is, Abby Hunter. A wonderful performance from her out at the National Tractor Bowlers Championships this past Saturday. That was the Saturday night session 5 that finally happened. There was some consternation, certainly some questions about whether they're going to be able to pull that one off or not, but they did, and congratulations again to the National Tractor Pullers, the Blue Shirts, all those folks who were able to make that thing come to fruition, and beautiful flyover from 180th up in Toledo as well. Terrific, terrific evening, and more about that coming up in our news headlines here in just a minute. Good morning. We always pause and honor all those who have served, are serving, or will serve our nation every Monday through Friday here on The Morning Show. 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Thank you for working with our veterans, and thank you for being a partner of ours for many, many years here on The Morning Show as well, to Zach and the team there, right on 1940 East Gypsy Lane Road, right here in Bowling Green. Already 6 minutes after 6 o'clock, good morning. Clint Corp back inside the Dave Horger Media Production Studio on the campus of Bowling Green State University in Bowling Green, Ohio. 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Wow. Had the air turned on in the bedroom last night. Didn't need it. Should open the windows, I think, instead, huh? But then the cat would have jumped out. What are you going to do? 54 degrees for a temperature right now. Headed up to a beautiful sunny 77 degrees under mostly sunny skies. Winds will be out of the west at 5 to 10 miles an hour. Overnight tonight, back down we go to 54 degrees once again under mostly clear skies. And then another beautiful day for you in store for Tuesday. Sunshine and a bit warmer will reach up to 80 degrees for a high. 83 degrees on Wednesday, a few more clouds and a chance of some sprinkles overnight Wednesday night. 30% chance is all we're looking at right now. Maybe a scattered shower or a thunderstorm. Thursday's high will continue that trend in the low 80s, 83 degrees on Thursday with a mixture of sun and clouds, and Friday mostly sunny and high of 82 degrees. Already making plans for next weekend? Well, of course, you're thinking about the BG Soccer Challenge at downtown Bowling Green. That'll be all day Saturday and most of Sunday as well. Those guys got good weekend for that as well. Mostly sunny skies both days with temperatures in the low 80s for the daytime highs and overnight lows in the low 60s. And, of course, the Rally on Main BG event, which is happening next Saturday as well. Very excited about that event again this year. Much more about that as it gets a bit closer. That'll be Saturday, and a lot of good things happening downtown, including the All-You-Can-Eat Pie Contest. One of my favorites. Get to MC that with my buddy Jerry Anderson again this year. Right now, though, 54 degrees. Humidity levels are up there at 87%. We've got a light breeze out of the west at about 7 miles an hour. Feels like temperature in the low 50s this morning. Boy, it's nice and cool and crisp for the 24th day of August of 2026. Good morning. What's happening on the program today? Well, I want to say first things first, thank you, thank you, thank you to Kevin Peel for helping out with our broadcast this past week. Able to head on over to the National Tractor Pulls, of course, on Thursday and Friday of last week, and be able to spend some time over there talking to Dave and the entire team, Jeff Hobbs, all those good folks. For very much appreciate them allowing us, inviting us to come out and be a part of that 59th National Tractor Pullers Championship this past Friday. We did miss some other things. Apologies to the folks down in Pemberville. Weren't able to make it down there to the Pemberville Free Fair this past weekend. Hopefully they had a good event as well. And of course, some showers on Saturday. It made things a little bit iffy for some of those outdoor events. But other than missing half of the sessions in the Saturday morning session, session 4, only 2 of the 5 categories, competitions that were held, but able to get that track back up and running again in time for the full session on Saturday night, and an overflow crowd in the stands as well. As mentioned, hopefully they had a big crowd down in Pemberville as well, and wish we could make it down there. We've got to figure out a way to organize our time a little bit better, I think, so we can get down there and spend some time down in Pemberville with our friends down there as well. On the program today, we're going to kind of wrap up the NTPC, the National Tractor Pullers Championships. We'll have some comments from Dave Schultz, an interview we did him out on the track on Saturday night as the pulls were getting underway for the session, fifth session. Also, later on this morning at 8 o'clock or so, Emily Yoder is going to join with us. Emily's with Make-A-Wish of Kentucky, Indiana, and Ohio. And they had their Make-A-Wish auction again on Saturday afternoon. Remarkable. Just remarkable. They had to move it indoors there to the Pratt Pavilion. Didn't stop folks from stepping out and stepping up and supporting those families in crisis. A heartfelt story. You'll hear the details from Emily Yoder at 8 o'clock this morning. We'll hear a little bit about it in our newscast as well. But Emily from Make-A-Wish is going to be joining us at 8 o'clock. At 7:15, I think early this morning. In fact, we got a couple ladies joining us from Habitat for Humanity. They've got a big gala that's coming up. The Habitat for Humanity gala is called Hard Hats and High Heels. It's scheduled for September the 18th. And Jackie Nelson asked if she could join with us here on the program. And I believe she's bringing along Jessica Necessary. Those two women are going to be talking about the impact Habitat has on families in our community, how the gala supports admission, sponsorship opportunities, ticket sales, and much, much more. Sponsorship levels ranging from the builder level at $250 to the premier Raise the Roof champion sponsorship of $10,000. Hard Hats and High Heels Gala, September the 18th at Hilton Garden Inn in Levis Commons, and that's 6 o'clock in the evening. Let's open the door to hope. We'll talk with those folks from Habitat for Humanity right here in Wood County at 7:15, I believe it is, this morning. So we're on some conversation with Stan Kroducki, the President and Chief Executive Officer of your Wood County Hospital. As always, Stan will be kind enough to check in with us, we hope, at 7:30 or so. And we asked David Ridenour to check in as well. David's a sophomore here at Bowling Green State University, and I tell you, he worked behind the scenes with us this past weekend to get more pictures from the pools since we had to step away Friday night into Saturday morning for a family event. But David did a wonderful job, I thought, in representing, getting a lot of multimedia put together for us so we could do some more posting when we weren't able to be here on Friday night or Saturday for the first session. So at any rate, we'll ask David to stop by. Dave Ridenour will be joining us this morning, 8:30 or so later on today. Hey, I want to say a big thank you to our partner that gets us started every Monday through Friday, the folks at Cahovenanian Homes. Thank you, thank you, thank you for your longtime partnership. Been a year now since we first signed on with Tim King and Andrew Keurig and the entire team there, building those beautiful homes up at Tucson Springs at Bremen Newton Road. Tucson Springs, the development there, Hovnanian Homes. So they've got more homes available now than ever. Stop on out there and check them out. Some great incentives to purchase and start your year with a brand new home right here in the Bowling Green area, northwest of town. 54 degrees as mentioned right now, and headed up to a high today of 77. A gorgeous day for you today. And this morning, university gets underway. Class is underway this morning, starting the fall semester. The president of Bowling Green State University is buying the beverages over at Starbucks this morning. Don't forget, he and oftentimes community university advocate, his better half, will be there, I think, this morning as well from 8 o'clock until 9 o'clock as well. So look forward to folks turning out in force, students over at Starbucks at the Bowen Thompson Student Union, Dr. Rodney Rogers, and university advocate Sandy is going to be there as well. So anyway, we hope folks will get over there and get a drink and a beverage and get their semester off on the right foot this year. Welcome to Bowling Green State University and the community of Bowling Green and in Wood County as well. I know they had set up on the hill over there. That's kind of new, kind of a sunset kind of thing. And they had a lot of youngsters over there, Bowling Green State University students on the hill watching the sunset last night over at the old Forest Creason Golf Course. That's become quite the tradition as well. So at any rate, more about that coming up. But 13 minutes now after 6 o'clock. And let's take a look at some news headlines for you. For once again, it's a Monday, August the 24th of 2026. And we got word of a construction to lead off our Monday morning edition. North Prospect Street closed in both directions between Ridge Street and East Evers Avenue during the day today. It's 8 o'clock this morning until 3:30 this afternoon. The eastern side of the sidewalk on North Prospect Street is going to be closed. Pedestrian access as well, we're told. Urban Forestry is going to be removing a large diseased tree in that area. In fact, we've got our urban forester, our arborist for the city of Bowling Green, Adrian Lowen-Kurian, going to be joining us, I believe, in our Know Your City segment this coming Friday, about 5 days from now. We'll talk about this and other issues at 7:30 on Friday morning the 28th. But a reminder here, North Prospect Street closed in both directions between Ridge Street and East Evers, 8 a.m. till 3:30 p.m. today. The eastern side of the sidewalk at North Prospect Street closed to pedestrian traffic as well as they get that tree removed from that area. Well, before we get back into a couple more headlines from the National Tractor Pullers Championships, let's go ahead and finish up some unfinished business this morning if we can. We mentioned last week, after last week's city council meeting, that for the fifth year, Bowling Green Fire Division has been recognized for its care of patients' experience experiencing severe heart attacks and strokes. PG Fire Chief Bill Mormon announcing at the Monday City Council meeting a week ago, the Fire Division had received the American Heart Association's Mission Lifeline EMS Gold Achievement Award for its dedication to providing rapid, evidence-based care to individuals experiencing severe heart attacks and strokes, ultimately saving lives. With the Mormon telling City Council, the men and women over there are dedicated to serving the citizens on a daily basis, and every single day they're over there training and becoming the best that they can be. Congratulations once again to the BGFD for this latest recertification at a gold standard.
1: We've got a great crew over there. All the men and women of Bowling Green Fire do an excellent job every single day, whether it's training or preparing or just getting ready for that next emergency. We're very fortunate to have them here in Bowling Green. This is actually the fifth year that we've received this award. It's the American Heart Association. It's in recognition for you know, the work that we do out in the field, whether somebody's having a heart attack or whether somebody's having a stroke. It's getting the call early, getting to the scene, you know, in the appropriate amount of time, recognizing what the situation is, giving the correct treatment, and then getting them to the correct facility so they can get the most appropriate care.
2: So you've already got gold certification. We don't need these additional facilities that are underway right now. Somebody said in the back of the room.
1: No. This is actually, I've mentioned this before. This is a transformation when it comes to safety services here in Bowling Green, with the two new fire stations and the renovation to the police department. It's going to just propel us all into that the next 50 years.
0: Yeah, just had to play devil's advocate in the back of the room there and give Chief Mormon accolades again for the construction that's ongoing now for the new satellite fire station out at Carter Park, and of course the headquarters stations. Ground's been broken, work ongoing there for the new headquarters, Bowling Green Fire Division station up on Newton Road as well. The mayor of the city of Bowling Green, Mark Osparker, saying at the announcement of that gold certification once again at Monday's city council meeting that this directly reflects on the work of all of our paramedics and the professionalism and ongoing training as well. Mission Lifeline EMS, by the way, is the American Heart Association's national initiative to advance a system of care for patients with high-risk, time-sensitive disease states such as severe heart attacks and strokes. The program reducing barriers to prompt treatment starting when 911 is called, continuing through EMS transport and extending to hospital treatment and to discharge as well. Optimal care for heart attack and stroke patients taking coordination, we're told, between the individual pre-hospital providers and the healthcare systems as well. With Chief Mormon saying the Bowling Green Fire Division honored to be recognized by the American Heart Association for their dedication to providing optimal care for heart attack and for stroke patients. Congratulations once again to the Bowling Green Fire Division on their latest recertification at the Gold Achievement Award from Mission Lifeline EMS. Other headlines for you this morning. We kind of embargoed this story from our meeting last week of the Wood County District Public Library. We got word that they had selected a John Gibson Award winner, and it was going to be presented at Friday's special meeting. They had, of course, we mentioned the fact that there was a staff training meeting that was taking place Friday morning over at the Wood County District Public Library, and that's the reason that the library opened late this past Friday. Well, we found out now it's okay to tell you the 2026 Gibson Award was presented to Greg Lathereau on Friday morning at the library. Mr. Gibson, according to Library Director Michael Penrod, an amazingly kind person that cared deeply about the role a library could play in the community, also a civil engineer, was very helpful in the renovation of the building back in 2002-2003. Gibson even walked the site with his old hard hat, unfortunately passed away before the construction came underway. Now the latest honoree for the Gibson Award here in 2026, Greg Lathereau. Michael Penrod here.
3: John Gibson was a member of the library board. He was an engineer from Walbridge. He was instrumental in getting the library in Walbridge back in the 80s. He was instrumental in getting this library renovated and expanded. He actually, as construction was going on, he had his hard hat, and he would walk the rafters with the contractors and with the Elaine Paulette, the director. He was a phenomenal person. He cared so much about this organization and what a library could do for the community. And unfortunately, he passed while the library was still under construction, so he never got to see this building finished. But he was passionate about service, and he thought the library would just be a warehouse if we didn't have the staff. So after he passed, the Board of Trustees created the John Gibson Award to recognize phenomenal customer service by a library staff member. So every year we ask staff and the community to nominate members of the staff, and then a committee forms and they decide. And so we'll be presenting that on Friday, August 21st. It's just an honor to go through that process.
2: Can you tell me about the person that's going to win? If I promise not to air this until Monday's show, tell me what this individual in particular has exhibited in his time here at the library.
3: Greg Lathrow is one of our reference librarians upstairs. He leads with such enthusiasm and empathy and extremely smart. And he shares his technical skill with community. He leads our Tech Thursday programs. He helps folks one-on-one, and just a great example of going above and beyond. A couple years ago, I needed someone at the last minute to go up and cover Wallbridge, and I walked upstairs and said, "Greg, you're working." I go, "Yeah." I go, "Hop in the library van. I need you to open Wallbridge in 30 minutes. And his response was, "Okay." And he had a big smile, and then he's like, "Where's the key to the van?" And I'm like, it just is like can-do attitude. Phenomenal.
0: Again, Michael Penrod there talking about the latest winner of the John Gibson Award. Congratulations once again. You'll see him upstairs working diligently to help us work through our technology challenges, that's for sure. Great job done by Mr. Lathrow there at the Wood County District Public Library. Had to hold on to that since we got the announcement last week. At 6:21 now here on the program, we'll circle back around to the National Tractor Blowers Championships, kind of a wrap-up here. Had the opportunity to visit on Saturday, as we mentioned, with the president of the Blue Shirts. That's Dave Schultz, who's been a guest of ours many times all throughout the year. And Dave was out on the track on Saturday night as the ceremony got underway and talked about the Blue Shirts, the team all coming together to overcome that challenge. Got over an inch of rain there in a relatively short period of time out at the Wood County Fairgrounds there, interrupted session 4. They only got 2 of the 5 different classifications that were able to pull. They got started on the 3rd one, had to shut it down because of the rain, the lightning, had to empty the stands as well. All those 20,000 folks that were out there had to find alternate place to be while those storms rolled through. I talked with Dave, as mentioned, after the Blue Shirts had walked out. That's typically part of the ceremony there. They played Keith Brasley's Ragged Old Flag as those 200-plus Blue Shirts made their way single file out onto the track there and left a space for the 2 volunteers, the Blue Shirts that had passed since last year's 58th National Tractor Pullers Championship. An emotional Dave Schultz and I visiting after that ceremony wound down with Abby singing the national anthem at O Canada, and we were ready to start pulling. Here's what Dave had to say about a big day for them on Saturday. Turned out to be a huge turnout, as you'll hear in this quick interview there, a huge turnout despite the challenges of the weather. And, okay, now the computer's going to lock up. Excellent. Let's see. Sorry about that. Whoop, there it goes. It's trying to play now, and now it's flashing again. Come on, do something, would you? Maybe we'll come up with a plan B here. See if we can play this some other way. Our soundbite, our interview with Dave Schultz this morning from Saturday out at the National Tractor Pullers Championships. And that's not going to work either, so we'll stop that. And we'll turn back over here, and that one's not working either, so let's go back to option number 3 this morning and see if we can get to hear from Dave this morning.
4: I got 225 plus other people that love this sport as much as I do. 5 years has gone by in a heartbeat. And you put anything in front of these Blue Shirts, doesn't matter what it is. We had somebody come up and ask one of the track guys, not can we go pulling, it's when can we go pulling. Does not matter. There was no doubt in my mind, if it stopped raining, we'd be doing what we're doing. And that's the thing that's so precious about all these people.
5: All volunteers, Dave Schultz. Remind me where these folks come from. We got men and women from all walks of life. That means a lot to us.
4: Yes. I mean, we've got people that do everything. I mean, I don't think we have a doctor in the house, but just about everything else. We've got farmers. We've got nurses. We've got everything. It doesn't matter. They do everything. But you throw anything in front of these people, tell them they can't do it, and they'll make it happen.
5: Tell me about this weekend in particular. You had some real challenges. Only a couple of classes were able to get in earlier today, but the work that it took to get where we're at right now to start session five.
4: I mean, when the rain stopped, I mean, it was raining at 5 o'clock. It's just before 8 o'clock, and these tracks, I was walking out when we did the walkout with all of our blue shirts. That track is going to be a power track tonight. I'm afraid there's going to be some breakage because it's sticky. I had one of the blue shirts hand me a dirt clod. I held that through that whole opening ceremony. It's sitting on the 300-foot mark, but it clumped together. It is going to be a great night of pulling. The weather is actually, I mean, it's perfect now. So it's going to be great.
5: Give us a big picture, Dave. How's it look? I mean, I know you got one more session to go, but I'm looking at full grandstands both sides on a Saturday.
4: Oh, these stands are packed. A lot of times, you know, the opening ceremonies, it's a little light, and then first tractor goes up. I looked around. The stands are full for opening ceremonies. These people didn't get their afternoon session in. They stuck around. They got here. Okay. And it's just amazing. I can't thank our city, our county officials. Haraz was here. He was helping carry the big flag. And, you know, to have that here, it's amazing.
0: Yeah, good to catch up. We finally got to hear it there. Good to catch up from Dave Schultz talking about kind of a wrap-up at Saturday night's event. While we got the machine working, let's go ahead and play some comments as well from Dave about the Make-A-Wish Foundation. The big auction that took place on Saturday had to move it inside at the Pavilion. That didn't stop people from turning out the high-bid auction item, getting a $60,000 bid on Saturday.
4: This is one item. That is the grill of Hall of Famer Ken Veeney from his Unlimited Mod. It's a one-of-one, and somebody decided they had to have that. I heard it's going in their living room wall. So, but the last count I had was over $130,000. And that was when they were still auctioning stuff off. So, been another great weekend for Make-A-Wish, for the Northwest Ohio Tractor Works, for pulling overall.
0: Yeah, we talked to a lot of folks in the stands from all around the country, really all around the world, that turned out for the 59th annual Tractor Pullers Championship out at the Wood County Fairgrounds. Marty Anderson talked to several of the vendors as well to see how their weekend was going. Marty, the man, the myth, the legend, was there with Bad Gear. Marty kicked off his entrepreneurial journey in his early adult years with a custom printing business, and by about 10 years ago, his creativity took center stage, leading to the launch of the coolest truck and tractor apparel in the universe. Today, Marty is spending his time building strong customer relationships, sparking fresh ideas, and overseeing all advertising, marketing, and events for his company that has grown to over 1 million followers on social media now as well. It's good to see Marty and Bad Gear out there once again, and he also sponsored the big spin of the wheel as well, where the winner of the classification that they spun, Unlimited Modifieds, I believe, won, got an extra $10,000 bonus this year. We had an opportunity to visit with Marty, who's really fallen in love with the National Tractor Pulls last half a dozen years or so.
6: That's true. Yeah, we had been asked to come, and then we talked to some of the blue shirts, and they said, you know, we've never really let them do apparel. Anybody do apparel other than us here at the museum and on the other side? And I said, well, if I come, I'm going to add to your sales. And they're like, well, that don't make any sense. And I said, well, here's how it works. And I explained to them how that works. And they're like, I don't know about that. So I asked for the third year in a row, or maybe fourth year in a row. They told me no. So I mailed them a check for $5,000. And when I mailed him a check for $5,000, then Dave missed me back and said, all right, that's enough. You can come. And that year was they had a record year of sales. It's the most they'd ever done.
2: Well, you're continuing to give back. You just talked about it again. This whole wheel spinning initiative that you backed again this year. Talk about that a little bit.
6: Well, the wheels just, you know, the pullers themselves give me a lot of access. It's just, all I say, just anything I could do to support the event. They even put together me a marketing package that includes as much exposure as I possibly can, and that's part of it. You know, I get to stand in front of 40,000 people and talk about the company and talk about what we got going on and direct people to our booths while they're here, you know, on the biggest night of the weekend. And so, you know, so there you go. It's good for them. It's good for me. It's definitely good for us. And it's definitely good for the pullers. You know, they give them a little extra incentive. And
2: so you're kind of hooked now after these last several sessions, these last couple of years you've been here. You're all in now.
6: Yeah, one of the blue shirts said today, he said, well, how would you feel what would you think if we told you couldn't come back? And I said, it would be bad for the company, and that was the way he was sort of looking at it. And I said, but honestly, it kind of hurt my feelings.
2: And well, it's a family here, though. I tell you what.
6: That's true. I'd be buying tickets and sitting in the stands, you know.
0: Always good to catch up with Marty. First met him the first time he came to the Wood County Tractor Pulls and came up visit with us during a remote broadcast. I tell you what, it's been a big success for him and a real benefit to the pullers and to the National Tractor Pullers as well, the NTP. Marty Anderson there. We'll have more coverage from the Wood County Tractor Pulls, the National Tractor Pullers Championships out at the Wood County Fair when we visit with David Ridenour. David was working for me this past weekend to get some additional comments and did a lot of the photos and videos we were able to share with you as well since we were stepping away for a day to spend some time with family Friday night into early Saturday morning. By the way, I do want to finish up with a kind of a somber topic. We talked about it during our remote broadcast on Friday out at the National Tractor Pulls. It was in Knox County this past weekend when three people were killed and several others injured after a crash in Ohio. Actually, it happened last Tuesday, and word was circling around the grandstands that this had taken place. State troopers from the Ohio State Highway Patrol responding around 12:30 last Tuesday afternoon to a crash in Knox County, according to officials there. An initial investigation showing that a Ford T350 Transit van carrying seven people failed to yield at a stop sign. All seven people were from the Netherlands, according to the Ohio State Highway Patrol. In fact, they were traveling from Nashville, Tennessee, had flown over to this country to tour some pulls, and were ultimately headed back to the National Tractor Pullers Championships event this past weekend over at the Wood County Fairgrounds. That Kenworth T680 tractor trailer was traveling northbound on State Route 13 when it hit the van at the intersection of State Route 13 and Yankee Street there in Knox County. Three people were killed, four people seriously injured as well. No information on the semi-truck driver, but that crash still under investigation now some 6 days later. But certainly that was a seismic event here in Northwest Ohio, as well as including yours truly. Many of us had an opportunity to visit with those folks from Netherlands when they were here last year, and looking forward to see them out there again this year. Oftentimes they come to compete. Oftentimes they come just to support. And National Tractor Puller Championships are very big in Europe. You may or may not be aware of that. So the Netherlands does send folks over. We had folks from Germany stop by to visit with us as well at our remote broadcast. But Dave and I talked about that in a solemn event that was, as we got word that tragedy had developed overseas there, and the fact that we here in Northwest Ohio helped to pay tribute to those who lost their lives on Saturday.
7: But I do need to say, we had some fans that were on their way here from the Netherlands that were killed in a car wreck.
8: Absolutely, and for those fans that might just join,
7: they were coming.
8: Tonight,
7: I know a couple of them.
8: Tell us where you guys are located at.
7: Well, Clint, you've heard me say, it's not about the iron, it's not about the grounds, it's about the people. They had a memorial service in the Netherlands this morning. We had it on the live stream. We had a memorial service here with our friends from the Netherlands. It's the people. It's not about the iron. As much as I love horsepower, it's not about the iron. It's about all of the people. And it's just a great group of people to be around.
0: It sure is. Thanks very much for letting me be there, gentlemen. Our thoughts certainly with those folks from the Netherlands, the four other individuals that survived that crash. No update on their condition this morning. at 6:33, 27 away from the top of the hour. A couple other headlines for you on a Monday, August the 24th. Bowling Green City Schools are back in session, and congratulations go out to Assistant Treasurer Rochelle Oberlin, the Bowling Green City School August Staff Member of the Month. Although much of Rochelle's work, we're told, takes place behind the scenes, its impact is felt throughout the district, always willing to lend a hand, approaching challenges with common sense and positive attitude, and working diligently to make district processes more efficient for staff, according to officials at BG Schools. Rochelle has held every role in the school district fiscal office during her career, especially enjoying solving complex problems, finding solutions, and improving everyday operations. And while Rochelle does not work directly with the students, she and the fiscal team support them by identifying new revenue sources, finding savings, and streamlining processes so more resources can be directed toward our students' needs. Rochelle's nominator describing her, and I'll quote here, as the epitome of a team player who readily steps in when others need help, and her work is behind the scenes, so I don't think everyone in the district knows or is even aware of all that she does. The best part is that she always does it with such a positive attitude and a smile every single day. Outside of her work, Rochelle Oberlin enjoys spending time with her family, visiting national parks and hiking. She's currently preparing for her first overnight hiking trip and hopes to take on longer multi-night treks in the future as well. Congratulations to the Bowling Green City Schools August Staff Member of the Month, Rochelle Oberlin. And I want to give you a shout-out as well, the Be Better Foundation. We've talked about them a lot. Now in their, is it second or third year, I think, of connecting one-on-one mentors, male mentors, with students in need in Bowling Green City Schools. The Be Better Foundation has a back-to-school brunch that's scheduled for this Sunday. August the 30th is the date, the time, 10 a.m. to 1 p.m. It'll include brunch, buffet, and non-alcoholic beverages. It's put together by our friends at Beckett's Burger Bar. The cost, $25 for adults and $15 for the kiddos. Tickets are available in advance or at the door. 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Help out if you can, please, and thank you. Why not come out and have Sunday brunch next Sunday, anytime between 10 a.m. and 1 p.m., a back-to-school brunch at Beckett's Burger Bar and Barrel Room. Thanks very much to those folks for, and certainly George Stratt and his team for being a part of that effort again this year. And I got word from Rose Drain, oftentimes sends out, you should sign up for her newsletter. The folks at the BG Song organization put together a newsletter. Primarily Rose Drain does it and tells you about what's going to be happening in our community. And one of the things she mentioned was that on Saturday, August 29th, from 10 a.m. until noon, volunteers are going to be joining the BG Save Our Neighborhoods group, the song organization, plus People of Engagement Bowling Green. That's PEBG for a morning of neighborhood outreach. The organizations are planning, we're told, to pair year-round city residents with BGSU student volunteers for the effort. Teams of volunteers are going to be working together to distribute renter resource packets on doors throughout the Bowling Green area with information from BG Song, PEBG, the City of Bowling Green, and BGSU Student Legal Services. Volunteers are going to meet for a brief training, team up, receive a map and materials for an assigned area, and then head out into the neighborhoods. Those interested in volunteering should contact BG Song at bowlinggreensong@gmail.com to sign up. If you're not able to participate on August the 29th, a Saturday, you can request materials from BG Song and complete an assigned route on your own anytime between August 29 and September 4. BG Song, a nonprofit organization dedicated to improving housing affordability and availability for people who rent in the city, as well as those who want to buy a home in Bowling Green. It is the host organization for four action teams that are working on housing revitalization, new housing, improvements in transportation and mobility, and efforts to improve climate resiliency right here in the city. Reach out to our friends at BG Song. I've got Rose's email. It is bowlinggreensong@gmail.com to find out more information. Again, it's scheduled for Saturday, August 29th. BG Save Our Neighborhoods Group, BG Song, as well as the PEBG, the People of Engagement Bowling Green, looking for a neighborhood outreach event and looking for volunteers to help out with that. Good timing there. Well, those folks just now coming back out on the east side, coming back here for the fall semester at Bowling Green State University. And speaking of BGSU, I've got to get John Zachrich back in the studio and on the phone. John's the Director of Marketing, Communications, and Technology for BGSU Dining. And BGSU Dining recently earned a Fair Check Gold recognition for its food allergy safety practices, making BGSU the first and only university in the state recognized by FAIR for going above and beyond to support individuals with food allergies. There's a more information available online, but highlighting its commitment to supporting students with various dining options, Bowling Green State University recently earning national recognition from the leading nonprofit food allergy research and education, or FAIR, for its adherence to and promotion of food allergy awareness and safety across the university's dining programs. We'll see if we get the, they've got a new dietitian out there, I do believe. See if we can get her to join us on the show maybe later this week and have John join us as well. Now that the BGSU dining has back in force here on the campus at Bowling Green State University. The dining halls are open. And, of course, the folks at Chartwell's BGSU Dining are also providing the goodies, the food options for all the athletic events this fall and into the winter as well. And we told you about this last week. A quick reminder here, Bowling Green Community Foundation has opened up their annual grant application cycle. The opening actually is Saturday, August the 1st. It will go through October the 9th. An opportunity for the foundation to award grants across a wide range of focus areas aimed at improving the quality of life for Bowling Green residents, education, youth development, health, safety, and human services, arts and culture, and environmental sustainability and neighborhood improvement, all different categories. You can apply for funding from our friends at the BG Foundation, the Community Foundation, BGCF. The Bowling Green Community Foundation, a nonprofit entity established to improve the quality of life in the Bowling Green area, is supported solely through private contributions and annual giving. The foundation partnering with residents, donors, and local organizations to fuel lasting positive changes through strategic community grant making and through leadership as well. Eligible organizations to apply for funding, nonprofit organizations operating within or serving the 43402 and 43403 zip codes, and it's a really seamless process. Complete guidelines, eligibility criteria, and application forms are available online on the foundation's website. That is bowlinggreencf.org. If you need that contact information again, just reach out to me. Be sure and get it to you. 54 degrees is the way we started off.

0: care facilities here in the Bowling Green Wood County area for many, many years. Now the administrator up at St. Clair Commons, a nonprofit facility that is a faith-based, beautiful facility up there as well. Stop by for a tour at St. Clair Commons in Perrysburg, one of our newer supporters here on The Morning Show. A taste of fall has arrived.
1: Let's talk about it.
0: Have you stepped out early this morning yet? No? Well, let's see what Ryan Weekman has to say about the latest weather forecast this morning from WTUL Television. I think he's going to tell us just that. It is much cooler this morning, and we've got cooler overnight temperatures again tonight, I think.
1: Let's talk about a forecast here. It's a Monday morning feeling more like the middle of September outside. It's all thanks to this sprawling area of low pressure over Ontario, and that's something that we would see later in the season a little more typically. So when you step outside, maybe you already felt it yesterday, you're going to feel it even more today. That cooler air, look at the direction the air is coming from on our maps here, straight out of Canada and parts of northern Michigan. And that's why we're sitting about 10 to almost 15 degrees cooler this morning than what a normal August bus stop forecast would have in store for us. Good morning to all the TPS parents that are getting ready for the first day of class for their students. Today, our muggy meter's as low as it can go. Again, that air is incredibly crisp outside. Let's track the temperatures. We know we're not going to stay this cool for our whole 10-day forecast. In fact, we got a pretty major warm-up as we get closer to September. But as it stands right now, we go from the 50s this morning up to a high about the mid to upper 70s for this afternoon. Put the clock back into motion. It's going to be another crisp morning tomorrow. There's no immediate change evident here. I expect clear skies overnight. And unless you're right against Lake Erie, you'll drop back down into the 50s once again for tonight before getting back up to the upper 70s for tomorrow. It's a slow climb the next few days, but eventually get to the mid 80s by Wednesday or Thursday. That's where our next little system comes in. I don't think it's going to be a big deal. Maybe a couple of pop-up showers. But if you've been waiting for things to dry out a bit and that yard is still growing like crazy, it's going to continue to do so the next couple of days here. Highs, again, turning warmer as we get into next week. That's the latest on our 10-day forecast.
0: Thank you very much, Mr. Weekman. Appreciate you so much. Right now, 54 degrees here on the campus at Bowling Green State University in Bowling Green, Ohio. Headed up to a high, as he mentioned, there of 077 or so. The only real chance we have of any showers the next 7 days is going to be Wednesday night, which is a farmer's market night. Always works out that way, doesn't it? But just a 20% chance of a scattered shower. Looks like a gorgeous week. Cooler temperatures. Today's high 77. Overnight low tonight 54. Tomorrow's high 80. We'll be in the low 80s, 82, 83 for the rest of this week into this coming weekend. If you're making plans for the BG on Main event next Saturday, perhaps you got a youngster, as my grandson's team, I believe, is playing in the BG Soccer Challenge again this year. Well, looks like the weather's going to be nice for that event as well. Let's jump into our birthdays real quick this morning, if you want, and we'll find out who's having a birthday or celebrating on August the 24th this year.

Yeah, birthdays, anniversaries, always brought to you by our friends at Waddington Jewelers. They'll be busy on Saturday. I'm sure they'll be open for the VG on Main event. Typically open Tuesday, Wednesday, Thursday, Friday at 8 o'clock in the morning. Should be open at least half a day on Saturday as well. I do believe 139 South Main Street, downtown Bowling Green. That's Waddington Jewelers. They are Bowling Green's home for fine jewelry. Today's birthday, a good day to get hitched, I guess. I've got four birthdays, and I've got three anniversaries to show with you. We'll do the birthdays first. Glenn Fousey, Jeff Clark, Melissa Honer, and Tony Carey all have birthdays today. And on the anniversary side, Virginia and Ron Hazel, Renda and Jim Swadner, Dee Dee and John Tiber all have anniversaries today. Congratulations from The Morning Show. Today is your birthday. You share it with Mason Williams. He's a composer and musician celebrating his 88th birthday. A Marshall Thompson from the Shy Lights is 84 today. We got to play some Shy Lights music, don't we? Who else we got? Actor Ann Archer is 79. Composer Jean Michael Jarre is 78. And actor-writer Stephen Fry is 69. Steven Guttenberg, he's an actor. He is 68 today. Remember Cal Ripken Jr.? Played third base for the Baltimore Orioles back in the day. He's a Hall of Famer. And he's 66 years young today, the Baseball Hall of Famer. Filmed

Director Ava DuVernay is 54. And, actor Rupert Grint, Ron Weasley from the Harry Potter series. Ron Weasley's 38 today. Birthday.

to you. Come on, wish Glenn Fauzi a happy birthday today. And Jeff Clark and Melissa Honer and Tony Carey have a wonderful day today. And our anniversary couples, the Hazels, Virginia and Ron, the Swadeners, Renda and Jim, and Dee Dee and John Tiber, wish all those folks the very best from all of us here on The Morning Show. Have a wonderful day, and if you know someone having a birthday and or anniversary and want to make sure they are recognized, you can do it with a simple phone call or an email. That's all it takes. The email address is themorningshow@vgchamber.net, or you can call us at 419-372-8810, and we'll be sure and get that on the air twice a day for you, thanks to our partnership with our friends at Waddington Jewelers in downtown BG. Got some Delphonics right now. I'll be back. I got some Shy Lights all queued up and ready to go as well for you, since one of the members of that singing sensation is having a birthday today, Marshall Thompson. But we'll do sports after the Delphonics. Going to be a busy Monday edition of The Morning Show.

There's some Delphonics for you this morning. Satellite's coming up in just a moment at 6:51, now 9 minutes away from the top of the hour. Good morning. Thanks so much for joining us. We appreciate you very, very much joining us here on The Morning Show every Monday to Friday. Good to be back inside the Dave Horker Media Production Studio here on the campus at Bowling Green State University in Bowling Green, Ohio. A big thank you once again to Kevin Peel, my board operator and engineer extraordinaire, for keeping us on the air while I wander about this wonderful community that we love so very much. 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We appreciate very much helping us keep the morning show on the air here at WBGU-FM. 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Maybe you're down at the BG on Main, the Rally BG on Main event on Saturday. Stop on in there at Elite on Main in downtown in Bowling Green, Worcester and Main right there. Pick up some BGSU and BGHS, Bowling Green Bobcat Spirit Wear as well. And, of course, the Anchor Store getting ready for football season. It's coming quickly, isn't it? Right across from Doit Perry Football Field in the Greenwood Center there. You'll find Kent's other location of Elite Collegiate Apparel. Bowling Green State University men's and women's soccer teams were in action yesterday. Duquesne University exploding for 3 goals yesterday during the Bowling Green State University men's soccer team game. They ended up winning, the Dukes did, by a 3-0 score. The non-conference match held at Rooney Field. The teams combined for 42 shots in the match, but neither team found the back of the net until over 75 minutes had elapsed. 0-0 at halftime, with only less than 15 minutes left in the contest. The Dukes put their first score and then scored again 22 seconds later to go up 2-0 and added a third goal late. As well, Sam Koss made 5 saves to pick up the winning goal for Duquesne. For the Falcons, now 1-1, Enzo Gill made 3 stops. The team combined for 10 shots, 5 at each end of the pitch before the game was 15 minutes old. And the Falcons and the Dukes had an aggregate 23 shots in the opening half. Only 3 of those 23 shots were on goal, however, and the teams went into intermission locked in a scoreless draw. The Dukes did held an advantage overall in shots 25-17, 6-5 in shots on goal, and 7-6 in corner kicks. It was a tough one. Tammy and I watched the whole thing until they went down 2-0, and it turned it off. Didn't have to watch the third goal. Things just didn't go their way. And if you're wondering, Mads Christensen, one of the defensive stalwarts for the BGSU Falcons, did not play at all, nor did Trace Terry. Big news last week that the All-MAC player, striker for the BGSU Falcons, was back for a 5th year. He played in the 5-2 win last week to start the season over, was at Dayton, I think. At any rate, was not on the field yesterday. Still more to come about that. Nobody had an opportunity to visit with head coach Eric Nichols about why he did not play. Not sure if it was an availability question or what, but certainly missed his scoring ability. The Falcons return to the road next weekend, taking on IU Indy Friday evening. The first touch there, that match begins at 7 o'clock at Michael A. Carroll Stadium. Then the Orange and Brown, the men's soccer team, hosts Wake Forest a week from today, Monday, August 31st, with first touch set for 6 o'clock in the evening at Cochran Stadium. Admission free, of course, to all BGSU home season matches, whether it's men's soccer or women's soccer. And the women's team was in action yesterday down in Cincinnati as well. 0-0 at halftime, 0-0 when all was done. It was a tie. The Falcons now 2 wins, no losses, and 1 tie on the season. They are unbeaten, though, after 3 matches. That's the first time that the women's soccer team has done that in 25 years, and only the 3rd time in program history. The Bearcats credited with a narrow advantage of 5-4 in total shot attempts and 4-2 in shots on goal. But Peyton O'Malley, along with, who was the other goalie that played for the Falcons? That's the Cincinnati goalie. They both combined for a shutout. BGSU did have a 5-2 lead in corner kicks in the match. The Falcons, as mentioned, now undefeated after 3 matches, the first time in a quarter century. The only the second time in program history, the 2001 team, also began the year at 2 wins, no losses, and a tie. That 0-1 club was unbeaten to the first 5 matches of the season, starting the year 3-0-2. That included wins over Green Bay, Samford, and Ohio State, and draws against Michigan State and Toledo. The 1998 team, the only squad in program history to start the year at 3-0-0 before losing to West Virginia in the 4th contest of that season.
Falcon women's soccer team after playing to a draw with a Big 12 conference opponent yesterday. Going to be hosting a Big 10 conference foe next weekend. BGSU's facing Michigan next Sunday. First touch set for 3 o'clock at Cochran Stadium. Get there early. Admissions free to all BGSU women's soccer home matches as it is to men's soccer matches. And a quick peek back at Friday night football for you. Perrysburg coming away with a big win over your Bowling Green Bobcats in high school football action. The final 42-0. Brady Maxwell threw 3 touchdown passes to Ethan DeVries and Braylon Foster for 20 and 52 yards respectively, completing 6 out of 9 passes for 170 yards in the Yellow Jackets' victory. Dakota Johnson had 80 yards and a touchdown run of 26 and another of 12 yards on just 6 carries. Liam Nowowski finished with 86 yards and a TD on his 3 carries, and Maxwell was at a 7-yard touchdown run as Perry finished with 208 yards rushing and 378 total yards. That's Perrysburg. Bowling Green's Grant Gillespie shined for the Bobcats with 68 yards and 18 carries on the ground. Grant was also effective in passing with 6 completions out of 10 attempts for 40 yards, but not enough. The offense generated 12 first downs on 63 plays and over 200 yards in total offense, over 3 yards per play, but were not able to break into the end zone. They're falling by a 42-0 score to the Perrysburg Yellow Jackets out at Bobcat Field on Friday. Other winners, Otsego defeated Bowser 47-13 over in Tontagon in their first game of the season. Zayden Zavisky ran for 92 yards and 2 touchdowns on 8 carries as the host Knights defeated the Blue Racers. Rossford fell by a 27-24 score to Northwood. Elmwood got by Lakota, the final there 41-30 in Kansas, Ohio. Ryken Ziegler, 22 carries for 205 yards and a pair of touchdowns for the Elmwood squad. Northview and Southview had a battle, as they always do when the two views get together, North and South. Northview slugged it out with Sylvania rival Southview for 3 quarters in the annual Crosstown Classic Friday night before the Southview Cougars pulled away late. A full house of some 5,000 fans at Cat Stadium turning out, Southview scoring the game's final 20 points to take the 35-13 victory. The Cougars won their 5th straight game in the Battle of Sylvania as senior quarterback Jackson Hesse was a difference maker. Steve Hardy, he's the Southview head coach, said it feels really good to win every year so far, with this being the 50th anniversary game. But give Northview credit. They came out firing, the better team than they were last year, but I couldn't be more proud of our guys. We preach all week how important this game was with all the history, etc. They knew it wasn't just about them. Southview had recorded 3 straight shutouts in the series, which was even at 5 wins apiece over the last 10 seasons. Northview's Wildcats had won 5 of 6 meetings before the Cougars' now 5-game streak. Southview does hold a 31-17 lead in that all-time series between the two schools. There's been 1 tie. 6:59 here on the program. Just a quick look at some sports headlines this morning, brought to you by our friends at the Wood County Insurance Agency and also Elite Collegiate Apparel and Hal Huber at Hal's Barbershop. Thanks, Hal. Dave Waddle has a 5K and a kids dash as well. Let's finish up with this. It's scheduled now for Saturday, September the 26th. You have to register, though, by Tuesday, September the 1st, rather. Dave Waddle, BGSU alum and Olympic gold medalist, is going to be at the starting line again this year as runners and walkers take on the Dave Waddle 5K. Run it, walk it, bring the family, race for a new personal best, or just enjoy a Saturday morning trip around campus before the rest of your homecoming plans get underway. Even bring the Little Falcons. Stick around after the 5K for a free 100-meter kids dash with Freddie and Frida there to cheer on the youngest participants. Kids dash participants also receiving special stickers while supplies last. If you can't make it to BG, register for the virtual race and complete your own 5K from anywhere. You'll still get to get the race day swag with a commemorative t-shirt and medal mailed to you after homecoming. The Dave Waddle 5K and Kids Dash back again Saturday, September the 26th. Mark that on your calendar there. It'll be good to see the guy in the hat back here in Northwest Ohio once again, will it not? Yeah, Dave Waddle's going to be back. It's 7 o'clock on the button as we broadcast live from the campus at Bowling Green State University in Bowling Green, Ohio, the Michael and Sarah Colleen Center, the home of the School of Media and Communication. Before we get to our Bigby News at 7, I promise you some shy lights. So I'm going to do that one for you this morning. Have you seen her? 54 degrees right now. That's your Bigby temperature at 7 o'clock. News, weather, and conversation still to come. Stay tuned.

watch the children play. You know tomorrow is their future. But for me, just another day. They all gather around me. They seem to know my name. We laugh, tell a few jokes, but it still doesn't ease my pain. I know I can't hide from a memory, though day after day I've tried. I keep saying she'll be back, but today

0: little something from the Shinites for you this morning. Remember that outstanding group, Sound of the 70s, for you there, having a birthday today at 84. It's 5 minutes after 7 o'clock as we broadcast live from the campus at Bowling Green State University in Bowling Green, Ohio, the Michael and Sarah Colleen Center. It's the home of the School of Media and Communication, the morning show at 88.1 FM here in the county, and streaming, as we mentioned, bgfalconmedia.com and bgchamber.net. Thanks very much to Bigby Coffee, and a big thank you as well to Gary for stopping out on Thursday and Friday morning and hanging out with us over at our National Tractor Pullers Remotes. Brought us out some of that great Bigby Coffee, Bigby's Best, and those containers, those hot pots, emptied out pretty quickly as folks came out to the media center there. Gary did mention the fact he's into a new menu items now as well. With the change of the seasons, pumpkin is back. Pumpkin spice and chumkin drinks and all those things. He's got my favorite breakfast sandwich of all time back as well. The sausage waffle sandwich is back. Oh, sausage, egg, cheese on a waffle. Yum. That and much, much more. Stop in to check it out. Bigby Coffee, 215 East Wooster, and inside the main entrance of your Wood County Hospital. If you're in a hurry, headed up towards Maumee, for example, the drive-through location there on the Anthony Wayne Trail will help you out, as well the one up in Perrysburg, drive-through location there at the French Quarter complex, the shopping complex, too. At 6 minutes after 7 o'clock, again, a big thank you to Dunn Funeral Home and Piner Dunn Funeral Home. They are there to help families plan services that will honor the life and legacy of their loved ones. 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And over in White House, the Piner Dunn Funeral Home is located at 6603 Providence Street. Two quick announcements. Our friends at Dunn Funeral Home and Piner Dunn Funeral Home got word of the passing of Lawrence J. Battles at the age of 84 out of Waterville, who passed away peacefully August the 20th, born in September 1941 in Kenton, Ohio, to the late Nelson and Juanita Joliffe Battles. Married Karen Bachbrader in December 1963. She survives over in Waterville. Larry, a 1959 graduate of Kenton High School, obtaining his Bachelor of Science in Education from the University, BGSU, and went on to obtain his Master's of Science in Education from the University of Toledo, teaching at Olin Tangi and Columbus Central, where he also coached football, basketball, and track. He then taught at Anthony Wayne Schools for 25 years and coached varsity women's volleyball, nearly making the state championship 1 year. Proudly inducted in the Anthony Wayne Hall of Fame following retirement, refereed women's volleyball. A member of the Community of Christ Lutheran Church in White House, and was a member of the National Education Association, where he enjoyed watching Ohio State sports, traveling with his wife, antiquing, attending garage sales, and was well known in the area for his big barn sales. Visitation to be held Monday, that's today, August 24th, from 4 till 7 o'clock this evening at Piner Dunn Funeral Home at 6603 Providence Street in White House. Funeral services will be held tomorrow, August 25th at 11 in the morning at the funeral home. Pastor Steve Bond will officiate, and interment will follow at the Wakeman Cemetery. Memorial contributions may be given in Lawrence J. Battle's memory to the Community of Christ Lutheran Church on Finzel Road in White House. Also got word of the passing of Joanne F. Patton, who entered into heaven on August the 20th with her family by her side. Born in January 1939 in Bowling Green, Ohio, to the late Carl and Hilda Benscooter Dietrich. Joanne was deeply loved by her daughter and granddaughter and will be greatly missed. Joanne loved telling people that her and Cindy shared the same birthday. Joanne had deep love for her husband, Jim, of 48 years, and their son, Mike. Jim and Joe had many great friends throughout their life who they enjoyed traveling with. Joanne was known for her chocolate and peanut butter fudge, as well as her cheese balls. Every Christmas, we'll always remember the family gatherings, summer picnics, holidays, and Easter egg hunts shared with one another. She loved to shop and spoil her family. A member of Rudolph Christian Church and the Christian Women's Fellowship, always there to lend a helping hand at church functions, Joanne retired from the Rudolph Post Office, where she served as postmaster. She was very proud of originating the Rudolph Christmas stamp that is very popular still today. In her early years, she created beautiful cakes as part-time business and also had a ceramic shop in Rudolph. Joanne survived by her daughter, Cindy, and husband, Dan Ackerman, granddaughter, Mary, Joe, Corey, Tida, and great-grandsons also survive. In addition to her parents, Hilda and Carl Dietrich, Joanne preceded in death by her husband, Jim, and son, Mike. Joanne's funeral service taking place Wednesday of this week, 11 o'clock in the morning at Dunn Funeral Home, located in the historical district of BG, 408 West Worcester Street. There's going to be a visitation period at the funeral home on Wednesday evening. Wednesday morning, rather, beginning at 10. The time of service will be at 11 o'clock Wednesday morning. Interment will follow at Wingston Cemetery in Rudolph, Ohio. You can leave online condolences or fond memories by visiting dunnfuneralhome.com. Thanks very much one more time to Tim and Brittany and Tyler Dunn, the entire Dunn family at Dunn Funeral Home and Pinder Dunn Funeral Home, here to help families plan services that will honor the life and legacy of their loved ones. Let's jump into some news headlines this morning. Start off with our weather forecast. Got a nice one in store for you today. I think we deserve it after kind of a rocky road this past weekend, didn't we? 54 degrees on the outside right now. Humidity levels are at 87%. There's a light breeze out of the west at about 7 miles an hour. But according to Mr. Weekman, nothing but blue skies and sunshine in the forecast for most of this week, and some cooler temperatures as well. Hello, fall, Ryan.
1: Here it's a Monday morning feeling more like the middle of September outside. It's all thanks to this sprawling area of low pressure over Ontario, and that's something that we would see later in the season a little more typically. So when you step outside, maybe you already felt it yesterday, you're going to feel it even more today. That cooler air. Look at the direction the air is coming from on our maps here, straight out of Canada and parts of northern Michigan. And that's why we're sitting about 10 to almost 15 degrees cooler this morning than what a normal August bus stop forecast would have in store for us. Good morning to all the TPS parents that are getting ready for the first day of class for their students. Today, our muggy meter's as low as it can go. Again, that air is incredibly crisp outside. Let's track the temperatures. We know we're not going to stay this cool for our whole 10-day forecast. In fact, we got a pretty major warm-up as we get closer to September. But as it stands right now, we go from the 50s this morning up to a high about the mid to upper 70s for this afternoon. Put the clock back into motion. It's going to be another crisp morning tomorrow. There's no immediate change evident here. I expect clear skies overnight, and unless you're right against Lake Erie, you'll drop back down into the 50s once again for tonight before getting back up to the upper 70s for tomorrow. It's a slow climb the next few days, but eventually get to the mid 80s by Wednesday or Thursday. That's where our next little system comes in. I don't think it's going to be a big deal. Maybe a couple of pop-up showers. But if you've been waiting for things to dry out a bit and that yard is still growing like crazy, it's going to continue to do so the next couple of days here. Highs, again, turning warmer as we get into next week. That's the latest on our 10-day forecast.
0: My goodness, that forecast looks great, Ryan. Thank you very much. Beautiful blue skies and sunshine today. A few clouds possible with a high of 76 degrees. Overnight low tonight of 54 degrees. And tomorrow's high 78. The warming trend continues into the lower 80s for Wednesday, Thursday, Friday, Saturday, Sunday, middle 80s as well. This weekend, of course, I keep saying we've got BG on Main event taking place on Saturday. We got the soccer challenge this weekend as well. And the first day of classes for BGSU students gets underway here shortly. President Rodney Rogers and Sandy Earle, University Advocate, his bride, are going to be over at the Starbucks right at the Bowen Thompson Student Union buying beverages for those students to make sure they get off on the right foot this morning. Going to be a gorgeous day, though. 76 degrees and mostly blue skies and sunshine today. The winds will be light and variable. They'll pick up just a bit, around 15 to 20 miles an hour out of the west as we work our way through today. One construction reminder from the City of Bowling to let you know about Maddie Kristoff, the Community Affairs Coordinator, telling us that North Prospect Street is going to be closed in both directions between Ridge Street and East Avers Avenue starting in about an hour. At 8 o'clock this morning, it'll go till 3:30 this afternoon. The eastern side of the sidewalk on North Prospect Street's going to be closed to pedestrian access as well. Today, urban forestry crews, we're told, are removing a large deceased tree in that area. You know, we'll talk about that and more as a footnote here when Adrian Lowen-Kurian, who's the city arborist, joins us live at, I believe it's 7:30 in your Know Your City segment on August the 28th. So more about that coming up. But today, starting at 8 this morning until 3:30 this afternoon, avoid North Prospect Street. It'll be closed in both directions between Ridge Street and East Rivers Avenue as they work on getting that large dead tree taken down. In other headlines this morning, we had the opportunity to visit, well, it's been a week ago or so now when we visited with Bowling Green Fire Division Chief Bill Mormon. Wanted to congratulate him on the announcement he made at our city council meeting last week. Bowling Green Fire Division receiving the American Heart Association's Mission Lifeline EMS Gold Achievement Award for its dedication to providing rapid, evidence-based care to individuals experiencing severe heart attacks and strokes, ultimately saving lives. And visiting with Bill, he said the men and women over there are dedicated to serving the citizens on a daily basis and at it every single day. They're over there at our fire stations training and becoming the best that they can be.
2: We've got a great crew over there. All the men and women of Bowling Green Fire do an excellent job every single day, whether it's training or preparing or just getting ready for that next emergency. We're very fortunate to have them here in Bowling Green. This is actually the fifth year that we've received this award. It's the American Heart Association. It's in recognition for the work that we do out in the field, whether somebody's having a heart attack or whether somebody's having a stroke. It's getting the call early, getting to the scene, in the appropriate amount of time, recognizing what the situation is, giving the correct treatment, and then getting them to the correct facility so they can get the most appropriate care.
3: So you've already got gold certification. We don't need these additional facilities that are underway right now. Somebody said in the back of the room.
2: No. This is actually, I've mentioned this before. This is a transformation when it comes to safety services here in Bowling Green, with the two new fire stations and the renovation to the police department. It's going to just propel us all into the next 50 years.
0: Yeah, construction ongoing for those two new stations, of course, and eventually to decommission the Court Street station. But the satellite station over Carter Park is well underway. Now, they've already changed the traffic pattern in and out of that one. And the headquarters station as well up on Newton Road is still being constructed at the same time as well. Chief Bill Mormon for the Bowling Green Fire Division saying awful proud of everything that the team does. The mayor at last night's city council meeting, Mike Osbacher, adding this directly reflects on the work of our paramedics and the professionalism and ongoing training that they have been undergoing. Mission Lifeline EMS, American Heart Association's national initiative to advance the system of care for patients with high-risk, time-sensitive disease states such as severe heart attacks and strokes, the program reducing barriers to prompt treatment starting when 911 is called, continuing through EMS transport and extending to hospital treatment and to discharge. Another news item that we were embargoed from sharing with you until this morning, after it was announced and decided by the Wood County District Public Library Board of Directors at last week's meeting that they had selected the winner of the 2026 Gibson Award. Mr. Gibson, an amazingly kind person that cared deeply about the role of the library and what it could play in the community, also a civil engineer, very helpful in the renovation, we're told, of the building back in 2002 and 2003, including walking the site with his own hard hat. Unfortunately, Michael Penrod, the executive director of the Wood County District Public Library, said that Mr. Gibson has now passed away, actually passed away while the construction was taking place back in 2002 and 2003. Michael talked with me after the board meeting this past week about the impact that Mr. Gibson has had on the library for many, many years and about the 2026 Wood County District Public Library Gibson Award winner.
4: John Gibson was a member of the library board. He was an engineer from Walbridge. He was instrumental in getting the library in Walbridge back in the 80s. He was instrumental in getting this library renovated and expanded. He actually, as construction was going on, he had his hard hat, and he would walk the rafters with the contractors and with the Elaine Paulette, the director. He was a phenomenal person. He cared so much about this organization and what a library could do for the community. And unfortunately, he passed while the library was still under construction, so he never got to see this building finished. But he was passionate about service, and he thought the library would just be a warehouse if we didn't have the staff. So after he passed, the Board of Trustees created the John Gibson Award to recognize phenomenal customer service by a library staff member. So every year we ask staff and the community to nominate members of the staff, and then a committee forms and they decide. And so we'll be presenting that on Friday, August 21st. It's just an honor to go through that process.
3: Can you tell me about the person that's going to win? If I promise not to air this until Monday's show, tell me what this individual in particular has exhibited in his time here at the library.
4: Greg Lathrow is one of our reference librarians upstairs. He leads with such enthusiasm and empathy. and extremely smart, and he shares his technical skill with community. He leads our Tech Thursday programs. He helps folks one-on-one, and just a great example of going above and beyond. A couple years ago, I needed someone at the last minute to go up and cover Wallbridge, and I walked upstairs and said, "Greg, you're working." I go, "Yeah." I go, "Hop in the library van. I need you to open Wallbridge in 30 minutes." And his response was, "Okay." And he had a big smile, and then he's like, "Where's the key to the van?" And I'm like, it just is like can-do attitude. Phenomenal.
0: Michael Penrod, the director of the Wood County District Public Library, saying Greg Lathrow is an amazing librarian with a right kind of customer service philosophy and stellar tech skills, giving us hope for our profession's future, leading with intellect, serving with empathy, and has a strong can-do attitude. Congratulations, the 2026 Gibson Award winner presented to Greg Lathrow this past Friday morning during a special meeting there at the library. It's 21 minutes now after 7 o'clock. We'll turn our attention now to the wrap-up of the 59th National Tractor Pullers Championships and say thank you again to Kevin Peel for operating the board for me so I could be out there doing the remote broadcast again this year. Thanks also to David Ridenour, who helped with some of the time I was away, getting some media content done for us. We could do some more postings. And David, his first foray, I believe, into covering the National Tractor Pullers Championship. He's a sophomore this year at Bowling Green State University. We've got him joining us about 8:30 or so this morning live for kind of a look through his eyes on what he thought of the tractor pull events. He was out there most of the weekend. I was out there as much as I could be. Had the opportunity to visit with Dave Schultz at the final fifth session of five sessions on Saturday night. Now think back. Saturday, of course, they had two sessions scheduled, had one on Thursday night, two on Friday, no problems, but Saturday. Saturday came along. When the noon session got underway after the first two classifications finished, that's when the rains came. Had to evacuate the stands, of course. 20,000 or so folks in attendance had to find someplace else to be. They only got through the first two or three pulls in the third session there and had to cancel that one and the other two sessions that were supposed to take place as part of session four. That's where the Blue Shirts came into their own once again this year. Once the rain finally let up, it was like a dance out there, I think, with about 80 different pieces of equipment and individuals out there trying to get the water siphoned off, to get the track rebuilt so they could have session five. And they did have session five, and I caught up with Dave Schultz. Dave is the president of the Blue Shirts again this year, has been for 5 years now, just finishing up his final year in that role. And was a little emotional when he was talking to the crowd and us afterwards about the work that the Blue Shirts had done and then we're going to make sure session five came off Saturday night.
5: Because I got 225 plus other people that love this sport as much as I do. 5 years has gone by in a heartbeat. And you put anything in front of these Blue Shirts, doesn't matter what it is. We had somebody come up and ask one of the track guys, not can we go pulling, it's when can we go pulling. Does not matter. There was no doubt in my mind, if it stopped raining, we'd be doing what we're doing. And that's the thing that's so precious about all these people.
6: All volunteers, Dave Schultz. Remind me where these folks come from. We got men and women from all walks of life. That means a lot to us.
5: Yes. I mean, we've got people that do everything. I mean, I don't think we have a doctor in the house, but just about everything else. We've got farmers. We've got nurses. We've got everything. It doesn't matter. They do everything, but you throw anything in front of these people, tell them they can't do it, and they'll make it happen.
6: Tell me about this weekend in particular. You had some real challenges. Only a couple of classes were able to get in earlier today, but the work that it took to get where we're at right now to start session five.
5: I mean, when the rain stopped, I mean, it was raining at 5 o'clock. It's just before 8 o'clock. And these tracks, I was walking out when we did the walkout with all of our Blue Shirts. That track is going to be a power track tonight. I'm afraid there's going to be some breakage because it's sticky. I had one of the Blue Shirts hand me a dirt clod. I held that through that whole opening ceremony. It's sitting on the 300-foot mark, but it clumped together. It It is going to be a great night of pulling. The weather is actually, I mean, it's perfect now. So it's going to be great.
6: Give us a big picture, Dave. How's it look? I mean, I know you got one more session to go, but I'm looking at full grandstands both sides on a Saturday.
5: Oh, these stands are packed. A lot of times, you know, the opening ceremonies, it's a little light, and then first tractor goes up. I looked around. The stands are full for opening ceremonies. These people didn't get their afternoon session in. They stuck around. They got here. Okay. And it's just amazing. I can't thank our city, our county officials. Haraz was here. He was helping carry the big flag. And, you know, to have that here, it's amazing.
0: Yeah, Dave Schultz there, the Haraz reference, of course, is our state representative, Haraz Ghanbari. Did not get a chance to cross paths with him on Saturday night. We were busy. He was as well. But I know he was out there after spending most of the day over at the Pemberville Free Fair. Our apologies. We weren't able to make it over there for that event this past weekend also. But in talking with Dave, he talked about the Make-A-Wish, too. I know that Saturday, when the rains came, they had to move that Make-A-Wish auction indoors to the Pratt Pavilion, and despite the challenges and the relocation and the rain, folks still turned out in force to support the mission of the Make-A-Wish again this year.
5: This is one item. That is the grill of Hall of Famer Ken Vini from his Unlimited Mod. It's a 101, and somebody decided they had to have that. I heard it's going in their living room wall. So, but the last count I had was over $130,000. And that was when they were still auctioning stuff off. So it's been another great, great weekend for Make-A-Wish, for the Northwest Ohio Tractor Pulls, for pulling overall.
0: Yeah, $60,000 for just one item alone at that Make-A-Wish auction. And we're going to talk with Emily Yoder, by the way, from the Make-A-Wish Foundation in Kentucky, Indiana, and Tennessee, this region here. Didn't get a chance to catch up with her out at the fairgrounds on Saturday, so we asked her to call into the show as part of our 8 o'clock newscast this morning. So we'll talk with her in about a half hour or so to get the final tote there. And she wants to be able to thank the folks that turned out, both the Pullers community and the community in general, that came out to help support the Make-A-Wish mission again this year. We took with several folks from the around the country that were there to enjoy the Make-A-Wish or the tractor pulls again this year, the 59th National Tractor Pullers Championship, several of the vendors as well. One of my favorites to visit with every year is Marty Anderson, the man, the myth, the legend, the founder of Bad Gear. That's the silkscreen company, the company that makes the shirts that folks buy out there in droves. Marty kicked off his entrepreneurial journey as an early adult back in 2016, his creativity taking center stage, leading to the launch of the coolest truck and tractor apparel in the universe. And today, Marty's spending his time building a strong customer relationship to the tune of 1 million followers, roughly, on his social media platforms. He's out there early each and every year for the last half dozen or so years to support the National Tractor Pulls. He was out there on Saturday night. They've put together this wheel that they spin, and it has all the different classifications that are competing at the tractor pulls that year, and whatever it lands on, the winner of that classification gets an additional $10,000 thanks to Marty and his team at Bad Gear. We spent some time with him and talked about the history. I think his first year at the polls, he came over and visited with us during our remote broadcast, half a dozen years or so. And he said, man, I'm all in. I'm hooked on this now.
7: That's true. Yeah, we had been asked to come. And then we talked to some of the blue shirts, and they said, you know, we've never really let them do apparel. Anybody do apparel other than us here at the museum and on the other side? And I said, well, if I come, I'm going to add to your sales. And they're like, well, that don't make any sense. And I said, well, here's how it works. And I explained to them how that works. And they're like, I don't know about that. So I asked for the third year in a row, or maybe fourth year in a row. They told me no. So I mailed them a check for $5,000. And when I mailed them a check for $5,000, then Dave messaged me back and said, all right, that's enough. You can come. And that year was they had a record year of sales. It's the most they'd ever done.
6: Well, you're continuing to give back. You just talked about it again. This whole wheel spinning initiative that you backed again this year. Talk about that a little.
7: Well, the wheels just, you know, the pullers themselves give me a lot of access. It's just, all I say, just anything I can do to support the event. They even put together me a marketing package that includes as much exposure as I possibly can, and that's part of it. You know, I get to stand in front of 40,000 people and talk about the company and talk about what we got going on and direct people to our booths while they're here. Oh, yeah. you know, on the biggest night of the weekend. And so, you know, so there you go. It's good for them. It's good for me. It's definitely good for us. And it's definitely good for the Polars. You know, they give them a little extra incentive. And
6: Sounds like you're kind of hooked now after these last couple of years you've been here. You're all in now.
7: Yeah, one of the blue shirts said today, he said, well, what how would you feel if you, or what would you think if we told you couldn't come back? And I said, it would be bad for the company, and that was the way he was sort of looking at it. And I said, but honestly, it kind of hurt my feelings.
6: And well, I tell you what, that's true.
7: I'd be buying tickets and sitting in the stands, you know.
0: Yeah, a lot of folks were sitting in the stands this past weekend. Over 60,000 people going to the turnstiles in that 3-day event, the 59th National Tractor Pullers Championships, despite the rain, the challenges from Saturday. We'll finish up this story and get to Stan Kroducki, the president and chief executive officer of the Wood County Hospital. He'll join us after we, a much more serious note. It was last Tuesday over Knox County, Ohio, that three people died and four were seriously injured on their ways to the tractor's pull. State troopers from the Ohio State Highway Patrol responding around 12:30 last Tuesday afternoon to a crash in Knox County. Initial investigation showing that a transit van carrying those seven people failed to stop at a stop sign, and all seven people were from the Netherlands. They were on their way. They had flown into this country down to Nashville, Tennessee to walk pulls there and were headed to the National Tractor Pullers Championships to celebrate again this year with folks here in this country. We had the opportunity last year to visit with some of those folks as well from the Netherlands who were here in order to enjoy the sport in this country. Apparently, it's huge in Europe as well. And Dave Schultz, when I was visiting him, wanted to make sure that we remembered those folks and the passing of those three individuals, and thoughts and prayers for their family. Families of the four survivors as well. They had a memorial ceremony in honor of those individuals on Saturday.
8: But I do need to say, we had some fans that were on their way here from the Netherlands that were killed in a car wreck. They were coming. I know a couple of them. And Clint, you've heard me say, it's not about the iron, it's not about the grounds, it's about the people. They had a memorial service in the Netherlands this morning. We had it on the live stream. We had a memorial service here with our friends from the Netherlands. It's the people. It's not about the iron. As much as I love horsepower, it's not about the iron. It's about all of the people. And it's just a great group of people to be around.
0: Certainly is, and our thoughts certainly in prayers for those folks as well. Again, we're going to get an update on the Make-A-Wish Foundation. Over $130,000 sounds like raised for the Make-A-Wish Foundation here in Kentucky, Indiana, and Ohio around our region. We'll catch up with Emily Yoder, who is in charge of that. She'll be part of our 8 o'clock lineup this morning, so please stay tuned for that. And our friends at Habitat for Humanity are going to be joining us as well this morning. That conversation happening at 8:15. Jackie Nelson, along with Jessica Necessary. They've got a big gala fundraiser that's going to be happening here in September the 18th. The Hard Hats and High Heels Gala up at the Hilton Garden Inns and Levy's Commons up in Perrysburg. Every Monday about this time, a great way to start off our week of interviews is with Stan Kroducki, the President and Chief Executive Officer of our Wood County Hospital. Mr. Kroducki, I believe, is on line one this morning. Stan, good morning, sir.
9: Well, good morning, Clint.
0: Happy Monday to you, my friend. Good to be back with you again in a gorgeous week weather-wise for us as well. I'm all in on this one, Stan.
9: Oh, hey, same here. The weekend was beautiful. Man, great time of year here in Northwest Ohio.
0: Amen. Now, we got a big week coming up this week. Obviously, today, the first day of classes for students here at Bowling Green State University. Rodney is over at Starbucks here at the Student Union buying Starbucks beverages for students to make sure they get off on the right foot. And it's great to see the collaboration, certainly between the hospital, the university, and the city, all going to be exhibited this weekend as well with the BG on Main event happening on Saturday, Stan.
9: Yeah, I can't wait for that. That is such a wonderful thing that happens every year. And, you know, we love participating. And I know Dr. Rogers does as well. I talked with him last week. And, you know, you can just see when the students start to come in, that really revs up the whole university. And certainly Rodney is a big, you know, a big catalyst for making that spirit go.
0: Yeah, absolutely. We had the opportunity to be on hand, of course, for the 75th anniversary celebration, a special, special event there. Stan, thanks for inviting us to be out there for that. And I think that carried over into the lawn as well, did it not? You had a gathering there with several of the employees last week, too.
9: Oh, yeah. We had a great event last Thursday. Mm-hmm. So 2 weeks before, we obviously had the public ceremony, and then we had something for employees, retirees, and medical staff last week. And you know, it was big on food, big on fun. We all the departments came through with raffle baskets, a lot of really neat stuff, and we showed some of the history videos and those kinds of things, Clint.
0: Yeah.
9: But you know, and most importantly, kind of taking time to kind of step back, look at who we are today, look at where we started, and it's really wonderful to kind of look at the pace of history in your organization, and especially our organization that was created by the community to help the community.
0: Yes, sir.
9: So very, very satisfying. And you know, what's really neat is we had so many volunteers, people that do Wheel for Meals and things like that, come in, and these are community people that, you know, are part of us and look at us from a different angle. They're not providers, and to hear their perspective on the hospital is very, very heartening. And of course, retirees, always glad to have them back and celebrating our history. So you know, lots of fun, lots of spirit, and you know, now we buried our time capsule on that day, and
0: okay.
9: You know, we have this one marked. Because when we did a 50th clit, you know, there was, I'm told there was a time capsule. I don't remember this.
0: I know where it is now.
9: No one knows where it is. I suspect it's buried underneath the surgery department, but we don't know where it is. But this one, we will know. It's really signed well, and so people made contributions to that, but more importantly, you know, it's not just what we've done.
0: Sure.
9: Now it's what we're going to do going forward, and so really our perspective is turning to Wood County Hospital today and to how to make us better for the community.
0: Yeah, nobody's gonna be digging the floor up in the surgery department there to try and find that time capsule anytime soon, Stan.
9: No, I don't think. Well, I will tell you, we had a lot of detective work.
0: Did
9: we went
0: you?
9: Back to people that should have known. Uh-huh. Retirees many years ago, and all of these folks, you know, the Steve Hunters and Bob Fillers, people that were always very involved in stuff like that, they said, we don't remember.
0: It's here somewhere, Stan. That's for posterity. Hey, I want to follow up on one of the comments you made in addressing us at that 75th anniversary. We talked about the growth of services for the hospital, certainly in the last three quarters of a century. You talked about the beds as well. I think initially some 50-plus beds when it was first opened back in 1951 or so, and that number has certainly risen, but hasn't risen dramatically as much as you would think in 75 years because, Stan, you said, the way medicine is administered these days has advanced so much, the need for those beds is not grown as dramatically as you think it would have.
9: Yeah, it's remarkable. So we've oscillated up and down. So we started with 65, and we've been as high as 180 many, many years ago. But, you know, the practice of medicine in hospitals has changed so much that there's so much healthcare delivery that is done on an ambulatory basis, the same day or 23-hour basis, and then you go home. We didn't have the technology, we didn't have the science 30, 40 years ago to do things the way we're doing them today. And so it's really, in many ways, easier for patients, more comfortable, and we don't need as many beds. And, that's neither bad nor good, but it used to be a measure of, beds were a measure of how substantial you were as a hospital. It isn't quite the same measure today because really it is the robust list of services you have that really is important to the community. And so we can go through, our surgical portfolio and look at all the different types of surgery we do.
0: Yeah.
9: Radiation therapy for cancer treatment, or chronic pain programs, rehabilitation, and some of these things, when we started the hospital, physicians weren't even doing them,
0: mm-hmm.
9: So these are really, really new services. But I will say one of the things I like telling employees is, you know, there's one standard of care. And, you know, if you do a service, it doesn't matter whether you're in a 100-bed Wood County Hospital or in an 800-bed Wexner OSU Medical Center, getting a plug-in for Ohio State since I'm a grad. it doesn't really matter what the size of the standard of care is, exactly the same. And so really the vast majority of things you can get in the largest hospital in the country, about 75-80% of those things you can get right here, and the standard of care is exactly the same. So that's what I'm really proud of.
0: Stan, I know you got to run, but is the biggest challenge for community hospitals in particular moving forward for the next 10, not 75 years, but next 10 or 15 or 20 years, coming in insurance, reimbursements, and Medicaid and Medicare and some of that? Is that really the biggest challenge, you think? It's not so much in technology?
9: Well, everything is linked, but I would say that solving the financing questions is really significant. And, you know, we could spend a couple hours talking about this. And so we're moving as a country towards a model that is shifting away from episodic fee-for-service reimbursement to care to

0: through the Medicare system is trying to move care, and we will see how it works. But I still, and then again, this is only Stan's opinion. I think we need kind of a sober discussion without political timetables or heat as a nation about how we want the healthcare system to be built. And I hope we can have that sometime in the next few years.
1: Very well said, Mr. Kadecki. Anything else you want to touch on? You got a busy day ahead of you.
0: No, I thank you, Clint, for giving our 75th attention.
1: Yes.
0: And I want people to be aware that we're here and we're always trying to get better, and we're here to be the hospital you can depend on.
1: Award-winning hospital right here, community hospital right here in Wood County. Stan Kadecki, the president and chief executive officer. Stan, thanks for your time this morning, sir.
0: Thank you, Clint.
1: All right, sir. It is 7:42 or so, 18 away from the top of the hour. Let's finish up our news and conversation here in the 7 o'clock hour with congratulations. This is for Assistant Treasurer for Bowling Green City Schools, Rochelle Oberlin, the Bowling Green City Schools August Staff Member of the Month. Although much of Rochelle's work, we're told, takes place behind the scenes, its impact is felt throughout the district, always willing to lend a hand, approaching challenges with common sense and a positive attitude, and working diligently to make the district possess more efficient for many staff members. Rochelle has held every role within the school district's fiscal office, we're told, during her career, especially enjoying solving complex problems, finding solutions, and improving everyday operations. It was announced recently by the Board of Education for the City of Bowling Green School System that the August Staff Member of the Month would be Rochelle Oberlin. And outside of her work, Rochelle enjoys spending time with her family, visiting national parks, and hiking. Rochelle's nominator describing her as the epitome of a team player who readily steps in when others need help, saying her work ethic is behind the scenes, so I don't think everyone knows in the district or even is aware of all that she does. The best part is that she always does it with such a positive attitude and a smile every single day. Congratulations to the August staff member for Bowling Green City Schools. It's Rochelle Oberlin. And remember, the buses are on the roadways. Kids are all back in school, including Eastwood Schools, Otsego Schools, Bowling Green, all the schools here in Wood County back in session. And a reminder, while we're on the school topic, our friends at the Be Better Foundation are having a back-to-school brunch. Tickets are available in advance or at the door. It's put on by Beckett's Burger Bar. For $25, you can get an adult in, $15 for the kids. Includes brunch, buffet, and non-alcoholic drinks. Sunday, August 30th, 10 a.m. to 1 p.m. This will all directly support backpacks and school supplies, fifth grade camp support, and a mentorship program. The Be Better Foundation, where they build relationships through one-on-one male mentorships, have opportunities for community support, and also futures through scholarship reserve funds as well. Support the wonderful work of the Be Better Foundation and have a wonderful brunch at the very same time. Sunday, August 30th, 10 a.m. to 1 p.m. It's $25 a child, adult, $15 for a child at Beckett's Burger Bar and Barrel Room. 7:45 on the morning show, about 5 minutes away from our Ohio Agriculture Network report. We'll get the latest in prices, market prices, and much, much more from Ty Higgins and the entire team there as well. Keep me updated on what's happening with Wood County's number one commodity, agriculture, every Monday through Friday here at 7:50 on the program. Taking a quick look at this date in music history, is on this date, August the 24th, Mark Chapman was given a 20-year jail sentence for the murder of John Lennon. The 25-year-old had shot Lennon 5 times at close range, December the 8th of 1980, in front of the Dakota apartment building in New York City. Over the next few months, Chapman would claim many times to have been beaten by fellow inmates, some of who allegedly tried to kill him as well during his time incarcerated. That was 1981. 2 years later, Jerry Lee Lewis story here. The fifth wife of Jerry Lee Lewis, Sean Michelle Stevens, was found dead at her Mississippi home of a methadone overdose. They'd been married less than 3 months. Jerry Lee would marry again in 1984 to 22-year-old Carrie McCarver, and they divorced in 2004. Another reason that I don't play some Jerry Lee Lewis music. Not a fan. Speaking of the news, though, Huey Lewis in the News, I am a fan. Huey Lewis in the News started a 2-week run at number one on the U.S. singles charts with a single that was written for the soundtrack of the 1985 film Back to the Future and became the band's first number one hit on the U.S. Billboard Hot 100. You'll remember the film when McFly and his band began a hard rock version of the song for the Battle of the Bands audition at the school, and they were interrupted by one of the judges, played by Huey Lewis himself, telling Marty McFly.

Flies group that they were just too darn loud. Huey Lewis on the News and the song that was topping the charts that date in 1985 is this song. It is The Power of Love for you. Here on The Morning Show, stay tuned. We're 4 minutes away from the Ag Report. Good morning.

0: 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I'm Ty Higgins. 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The FTC is investigating fertilizer markets. Below normal temperatures move in this week and pushing back against imported beef. 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President Donald Trump's plan to temporarily increase beef imports to lower prices for American consumers is drawing strong opposition from cattle producers and industry organizations, including the National Cattlemen's Beef Association and the Ohio Cattlemen's Association. Trump announced on Truth Social that the U.S. will allow up to 300,000 metric tons of beef products for ground beef to be imported over the next 90 days without an out-of-quota tariff. Trump said the imported beef will be sold at 25% below current market prices. Online now at OhioAgNet.com, the response from NCBA and OCA. The debate comes as the U.S. cattle industry continues to operate with historically tight supplies while consumers face elevated beef prices. The central question for producers is whether stronger market prices will provide enough incentive to rebuild the national herd or whether increased imports and government intervention could weaken those signals. Let's get a check of the forecast now, brought to you by Seed Genetics Direct, the number one fastest growing and largest Ohio-based independent seed company. Here's Ryan Martin.
1: Decent start, full sunshine today and tomorrow. Low humidity, great dry down, not a lot of complaints out here across the Eastern Corn Belt. I think we'll get that through most of Wednesday as well. As we approach the midnight hour Wednesday night, starting to see a little bit of moisture hold together from a system coming through the Great Lakes and upper Midwest. That may throw some on-again, off-again showers into northern parts of Ohio for early Thursday. But I'm looking at coverage very, very minor, probably less than 20%. A few hundreds to a few tenths, that is all. Then we see mixed clouds and sunshine through the balance of the week. No major precipitation, but just on again, off again clouds. And that stays right on into the weekend. It's staggering to see some scattered showers come through overnight Sunday night through Monday the 31st. Quarter to three quarters of an inch there. Cooler temperatures coming in behind that for the heart of next week. As a matter of fact, a bit below normal overall. I'm meteorologist Ryan Martin.
0: 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Fertilizer prices have become one of the biggest concerns facing farmers, particularly at a time when commodity prices are putting tremendous pressure on farm margins. Ohio Corn and Wheat is calling for more competition and transparency in the fertilizer market, and the Federal Trade Commission is now involved. Tad Nicholson is executive director of Ohio Corn and Wheat.
2: I don't think you can put two farmers together without the topic coming up about how high inputs have gone, and they start the list of inputs at fertilizer because it's just been unexplainable of what's going on. And it's really a long-term thing that has been going on for several years. And Ohio Corn and Wheat, along with some of our fellow states across the Midwest, have all just said, we just can't just sweep this under the rug. Something's going on. Let's try to figure out what it is and see if we can get somebody to take a peek under the hood. That topic is something that we talk about almost daily.
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0: Welcome back to the Ohio AgNet. I'm Ty Higgins, and this morning's market analysis is brought to you by Louis Dreyfus Company in Upper Sandusky. 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
1: Helping corn and soybean markets finish strong on Friday was a very active bunch of announcements out of the Foreign Ag Service on Friday. Sales to China unknown. Exporters sold 712,000 tons of soy to China, another 720,000 to unknown, 205,000 metric tons of corn to unknown destinations. So it was a very solid finish to the week on the export side. Still on track, possibly, to have 15 million metric tons of beans sold to China by the time Xi gets here in mid to late September. I'm Ryan Martin.
0: 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Corn for September at last check up 12.5 points at 496.25. December, 524.5 and 13 cents to the plus side. Soybeans for September down 5.25 at 1219.75. New crop November, 1232.25 down 7.25. And September wheat, 694.25 up by 12.75. After Friday's trade, August live cattle, 30 cents lower at 223.05. Feeder cattle for September, 329.02 up by a dime. And lean hogs for October, 80.87 up 65 points. For the Ohio AgNet, I'm Ty Higgins.
4: Thank you very much, Ty. 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It is a minute before 8 o'clock as we broadcast live from the campus at Bowling Green State University in Bowling Green, Ohio. The Michael Lynn Cervacoolin Center is the home of the School of Media and Communication. 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Ohio Logistics, Chuck Bills and the team, thank you for your continued support of us here on the morning show. We've got 54 degrees outside, head up to a high today of 77 or mostly sunny skies. You heard from Ryan Weekman at WTUL Television earlier this morning saying we've got a gorgeous day in store for you today. The winds will pick up to about 15 to 20 miles an hour or so, but the sunshine will offset that with temperatures in the upper 70s. Overnight low tonight under clear skies of 54 degrees, a couple degrees warmer with a high of 80 degrees on Tuesday. If you're looking at the week ahead, Ryan's got just a slight chance of a pop-up shower Wednesday night for our downtown farmers market, only about a 20% chance there. Daytime highs will remain in the lower 80s and overnight lows in the upper 50s to lower 60s, all the way into next weekend when it's a BG Soccer Challenge. We'll have 200 to 300 soccer teams here on the campus at Bowling Green State University from all across the Midwest, competing in all different age groups. We'll have good weather for that. And, of course, a very popular BG on Main event taking place this coming Saturday as well in the streets of downtown Bowling Green. Looking forward to that as well. Let's jump into our news headlines here in the 8 o'clock hour. Once again, brought to you by Ohio Logistics and the Wood County Hospital. Thanks very much to Stan Kordecki, the President and Chief Executive Officer of our Wood County Hospital, for joining with us here on the morning show. We're going to lead off with a recap of this past weekend's 59th Annual National Tractor Pullers Championships, where, despite some rain and some challenges on Saturday, record crowds turning out for the three-day event once again. Saturday night's event got underway as it typically does, with a solemn celebration of the Blue Shirts and their service in making sure that the Tractor Pull Championships are a big success each and every year, as all 200-plus of those red shirt or blue shirts walk out onto the fairgrounds and are recognized by the crowd. There was two different spots in the line that were left open. Dave Schultz talked with us after the event. He, of course, the longtime president of the Blue Shirts and a regular guest of ours here on the morning show. And he said it was a touching celebration of service from the Blue Shirts and a recognition of the two that they had lost. He talked about the Saturday night event, the fact that a lot of folks came together to overcome the challenges the weather presented earlier in the day when they had to cancel a part of the first session on Saturday, the fourth of five sessions.
5: Because I got 225 plus other people that love this sport as much as I do. 5 years has gone by in a heartbeat. And you put anything in front of these blue shirts, doesn't matter what it is. We had somebody come up and ask one of the track guys, not can we go pulling, it's when can we go pulling. Does not matter. There was no doubt in my mind, if it stopped raining, we'd be doing what we're doing. And that's the thing that's so precious about all these people.
6: All volunteers, Dave Schultz. Remind me where these folks come from. We got men and women from all walks of life. That means a lot to us.
5: Yes, I mean, we've got people that do everything. I mean, I don't think we have a doctor in the house, but just about everything else. We've got farmers. We've got nurses. We've got everything. It doesn't matter. They do everything, but you throw anything in front of these people, tell them they can't do it, and they'll make it happen.
6: Tell me about this weekend in particular. You had some real challenges. Only a couple of classes were able to get in earlier today, but the work that it took to get where we're at right now to start session five.
5: I mean, when the rain stopped, I mean, it was raining at 5 o'clock. It's just before 8 o'clock, and these tracks, I was walking out when we did the walkout with all of our blue shirts. That track is going to be a power track tonight. I'm afraid there's going to be some breakage because it's sticky. I had one of the blue shirts hand me a dirt clod. I held that through that whole opening ceremony. It's sitting on the 300-foot mark, but it clumped together. It is going to be a great night of pulling. The weather is actually, I mean, it's perfect now. So it's going to be great.
6: Give us a big picture, Dave. How's it look? I mean, I know you got one more session to go, but I'm looking at full grandstands both sides on a Saturday.
5: Oh, these stands are packed. A lot of times, you know, the opening ceremonies, it's a little light, and then first tractor goes up. I looked around. The stands are full for opening ceremonies. These people didn't get their afternoon session in. They stuck around. They got here. Okay. And it's just amazing. I can't thank our city, our county officials. Haraz was here. He was helping carry the big flag. And, you know, to have that here, it's amazing.
4: Yeah, it was great to be able to catch up with Dave Schultz. You can tell he's a little emotional. It's his final Tractor Pullers Championship at the end of his five-year reign as our president. He'll be still helping the Blue Shirts, of course, I'm sure, for many, many more years, but did a terrific job in leadership position the last 5 years or so. We also talked with Dave out on the track about a special event that took place earlier in the day. It's not just about the pulls, but it's about the family. It's about the pulling community. It's about our community at large that comes together on Saturday every year during the National Tractor Pullers to support families in need. I'm talking about the Make-A-Wish Foundation out of Ohio, Kentucky, and Indiana. Despite the rain, the challenges, they had moved the auction indoors, the Pratt Pavilion, and it turned out apparently to be a big, big success. Here's what Dave had to say about that relationship, and we're going to talk with Emily Yoder from Make-A-Wish in just a minute.
5: This is one item. That is the grill of Hall of Famer Ken Veeney from his Unlimited Mod. It's a 101. And somebody decided they had to have that. I heard it's going in their living room wall. So, but the last count I had was over $130,000. And that was when they were still auctioning stuff off. So, been another great, great weekend for Make-A-Wish, for the Northwest Ohio Tractor Pullers, for pulling overall.
4: Make-A-Wish of Ohio, Kentucky, and Indiana there each and every year to help make wishes come true for families and for children in need. And it's been my pleasure to get to know Emily Yoder over the years. And she's on the line with us this morning and has already lost her voice from an exciting weekend. Miss Emily, good morning. How are you?
7: I'm doing well. How are you doing today?
4: Too much yelling and too much excitement this past weekend for you, huh?
7: Oh yeah, exactly. We had a great time. You know, it's always fun at Tractor Pull, and I apologize. Hopefully, I can get through this without losing too much more for you.
4: Well, I appreciate you taking time to chat with us, ma'am. Again, the weather did throw a bit of an obstacle, not only for the pullers but for you folks as well. But everybody rallied together, made their way into the Pratt Pavilion, and sounds like it was a big success again this year.
7: Yeah, the auction, you know, like I said, Tractor Pull is always memorable. There's always something fun that goes on, and you know, we were so grateful to be able to shift over the auction to the Pratt Pavilion, and little delay on getting it started. But mm-hmm. once we did, wow. Oh my goodness. I mean, you know, I'm always blown away by the generosity of our supporters there. And this year was just, I'm almost speechless yeah. at how we did. We're still tallying things up from the weekend, but I think we are looking at the auction raised around $173,000 this year.
4: Wow. That is over yeah. 17 wishes then, am I right?
7: That's correct. Oh, yep, that's yep. Incredible. The average cost of a wish is about $10,000, so... Yeah.
4: Well, it is pretty spellbinding when you get there. Dave alluded to the fact one item itself sold for $60,000 at that auction, but that's just the yeah. way it is. You guys have had a history. You just go up into the stands and pass a bucket around, and people put money in it.
7: Yeah. We had a lot of fun with that this year, and always every year. And this year we had, I have to give a little special shout out to Spencer, who is the mayor of the South Side. He came over to our tent and kind of escorted our volunteers around. And every night that he did that, we were counting the buckets, and we got a little bit more every single night. And again, we're still tallying things up, but wow. I think Saturday night, just on the South Side, he was able to help us get to $10,000. So that was in the one trip that he did. So it's super fun, and everyone is so generous. So thank you.
4: Well, talk about the families. I mean, I've so much enjoyed getting to talk to the youngsters and to the families that are impacted, not just by this event, but by Make-A-Wish in general.
7: Yeah. So, you know, I know in years past, we've had lots of different ways that we've engaged with the families and the pullers and everyone around there. And this year, we had 23 families that had signed up to come and attend. So, you know, we still had a ton of them come out despite the weather. And we worked with Jessica Brumbaugh and Keith to coordinate with several pullers and mm-hmm. different groups that were on site so that we could do a little mini tour and kind of stops along the way for the families to meet different people and see some of the tractors and engage with some of the folks there. You know, a lot of the families, this is a recurring event for them that they like to come every year, sure. and other families it was new and just... It's always so special just to see the excitement on their faces as they get to, you know, see all the fun activities that are going on.
4: Can you talk a little bit, share some of the stories with us? Emily, you and I have done it in the past about some of the wishes mm-hmm. that these youngsters would like to have granted if it's available.
7: Yeah, so just as a side note, so our chapter was founded in 1983, and since then we've been able to grant over 23,000 wishes for wow. kids across Ohio, Kentucky, and Indiana. Our fiscal year ends August 31st, and so as of this year, we're going to be able to grant over 800 wishes alone. So just really excited about that. But, you know, we grant wishes for kids that want to go to Disney World. Mm-hmm. They want to meet a certain celebrity. We worked with a partner out of Kentucky recently, Big Ass Fans, and they celebrated and generated a wish for us for a kiddo who loved fans and wanted to have an experience doing that, which was pretty fun. We have kids that you know, want to go to the Super Bowl or a room redo. You know, they like to spend time at home, a gaming right. computer, shopping sprees, anything and everything in between.
4: And it has changed a little bit in the mission of Make-A-Wish. You and I have talked about this the last couple of years as well. Historically, Make-A-Wish was for families where the children's diagnosis was not good. It was terminal. Unfortunately, because of advancements and the love and support of our community, it's not always the case right now.
7: That's correct. And so, yeah, that's a little bit of a, we've kind of focused on that, a little bit of a misconception. So the term we use is we grant wishes for kids with critical illnesses. And
4: yes, ma'am.
7: So, you know, we have many, many of our kids, you know, that this is just a stopping point on their journey, you know, and we're able to give them an opportunity to focus on something else outside of all of the doctor's appointments and different things going on, and something else to look forward to, and to give them a moment or, you know, days or whatever it might be to be excited, you know, and to have a sense of hope and control around their situation.
4: catching up with Emily Yoder at a very successful Make-A-Wish auction at the National Tractor Pullers Championships. I think 60 is going to be even bigger, Emily, so we're excited about next year. What is it that makes Make-A-Wish ranked number one as the most trusted nonprofit operating locally across 50 states? Congratulations.
7: Thank you. Yeah, we're super excited about that. That's an achievement that we've had for several years, and just excited to be recognized again. I think me working there, I'm a little biased, but I love the organization, and it's just such a joy-filled experience. You know, when you get to interact with these families and see the excitement on their faces, and you're making a difference. And it doesn't just impact the families; it also impacts the community around them. And it has a lasting effect. So I think that there's just it's a spark that once ignited, everyone can feel the love and joy from that.
4: Certainly did resonate with the pullers and folks in our community this past weekend, does each and every year. And you said the fiscal year is wrapping up, Emily Yoder. Still an opportunity if folks weren't able to be there to help out in some way?
7: Yes, absolutely. Yeah, they can go to wish.org/OKI and they can make a donation on there, or they can sign up to volunteer or reach out and, we can connect if they want to learn more about how to get involved.
4: Emily, thank you very much for taking time to visit with us. Rest your voice, okay? I know it was a big weekend for you guys, and next year let's get together. I always tell you, call me in the off season. On the holidays, whenever, we're here for you. We'll be happy to help you get the message out here in Northwest Ohio, okay?
7: Thank you so much, Clint. And I got to give another shout out to all the blue shirts, our volunteers, our donors, everyone. Thank you. Thank you. Thank you so much. Couldn't do it without you. And we'll be announcing our final total here soon. And just again, thank you to everyone, and looking forward to 60 years next year. Full.
4: Over 17 wishes granted this year. Emily, you be well. We'll talk soon.
7: Sounds good. Thanks, Clint.
4: Yes, ma'am. 13 minutes after 8 o'clock here on the morning show, that's Emily Yoder from the Make-A-Wish Foundation out of Ohio, Kentucky, and Indiana. They work in our region right here in Northwest Ohio. Hey, stay tuned. We've got a special guest joining us here in about 2 or 3 minutes. That's Jackie Nelson. It's going to be in studio, and I believe Jessica Necessary is coming along as well. Our focus turns to Habitat for Humanity right here in Wood County at a very special fundraising event that's happening on September the 18th at the Hilton Garden Inn in Levis Commons. It's the Hard Hats and High Heels Game. You can help out. It's taking place up at Hilton Gardens Inn and Levis Commons again in Perrysburg. Details about that and more news, weather, and sports still to come on the Monday edition here of the morning show. You just got to have faith, right? George Michael up next. 54 degrees. A jacket this morning, won't need it this afternoon. Beautiful blue skies and sunshine in Northwest Ohio, with an expected high of 77 degrees today. You got to have faith.

0: Cause I gotta have faith. Ooh, I gotta have faith. Because I gotta have
1: That's from George Michael for you here on the morning show at 17 minutes now after 8 o'clock. George Michael and Wham! And you gotta have faith. Living on a Prayer, Bon Jovi, much more still coming on the music side at 17 minutes after 8 o'clock. Let's finish up our newscast this morning before we get to our next guests joining us in studio. There was a tragic story, kind of a, not to put a downer on this past weekend's wonderful events taking place out at the Wood County Fairgrounds, but there was a story circulating of the passing of some tractor pull fans that were trying to make it over to the pull on Saturday. It was actually Tuesday of last week, 6 days ago, when down in Knox County, Ohio, three people were killed and several others injured after a crash on Tuesday. We're told that state troopers from the Ohio State Highway Patrol post responding around 12:30 in the afternoon to a crash in Knox County, according to news sources. The initial investigation showing that a Ford T350 transit van carrying seven people failed to yield at a stop sign. All seven people were from the Netherlands. They'd come over from overseas in order to attend this year's National Tractor Pullers Championships. They actually were headed this direction from Nashville, Tennessee after stopping down there. And unfortunately, a Kenworth T680 tractor trailer was traveling northbound on State Route 13 when it hit the van at the intersection of State Route 13 and Yankee Street in Knox County. Three died, four others seriously injured, and no update on their injuries right now. No word on whether the semi driver was injured in that crash, which is still under investigation. Personally, professionally, I remember interviewing folks from the Netherlands just last year who had come here for the first time to the National Tractor Pullers Championships here in America, apparently pulling quite popular overseas as well. So that story was circulating around, still waiting for the details, and we gave you those on Thursday and Friday's local news when the tragic details were finally released from the Ohio State Highway Patrol. Thoughts and prayers for the families of those that passed and those that are still struggling and injured. And in fact, Dave Schultz told us, when we visited with him on Saturday night, that that incident was on the minds of the pullers as well. They actually had a joint memorial service early Saturday morning out at the fairgrounds.
2: But I do need to say, we had some fans that were on their way here from the Netherlands that were killed in a car wreck. They were coming. I know a couple of them.
3: Tell us where you guys are located at. And
2: Clint, you've heard me say, it's not about the iron, it's not about the grounds, it's about the people. They had a memorial service in the Netherlands this morning. We had it on the live stream. We had a memorial service here with our friends from the Netherlands. It's the people. It's not about the iron. As much as I love horsepower, it's not about the iron. It's about all of the people. And it's just a great group of people to be around.
1: Yeah, it was great to be able to catch up with Dave, and certainly a solemn ceremony taking place on Saturday morning. I do want to share some quick comments as well from another gentleman we've gotten to know over the last couple of years before we finish up our coverage of the National Tractor Pullers, and David Ridenour joining us live in about 10 or 15 minutes as well. He's a sophomore here at Bowling Green State University. He spent some time out there covering the pulls when I wasn't able to be in town, did some great video work for us as well, and you see those clips on our Morning Show BG Facebook page. But we had the chance to catch up with Marty Anderson at the Saturday evening kickoff celebrations there after honoring the country and the blue shirts. Marty stepped up to the microphone there in front of some 20,000 fans and talked about the fact that he was sponsoring once again this year the big wheel spin. On that wheel, they put the classification, each of the classifications that compete at the National Tractor Pullers Championship, and randomly a spin takes place, and whichever classification that dial ends up on, the winner of that class wins an additional $10,000. Now, Marty Anderson's still relatively new to the polls. I think he came here the first time 5 or 6 years ago, actually stopped by and visited with us at our remote broadcast as well to visit. The man, the myth, the legend, he is part of Bad Gear. It's a apparel company that he founded many years ago, and by 2016, his creativity taking center stage, leading to the launch of the coolest truck and tractor apparel in the universe. He builds a very strong customer relationships and customer base as well, and oversees social media and much more. In fact, through his marketing outreach, he has over 1 million followers on his social media platforms as well. Marty was there, my buddy Marty Anderson, and we visited just briefly after the polls got underway on Saturday night. Talked about his being back again selling his shirts and his gear is at the National Tractor Pull Championships.
3: That's true. Yeah, we had been asked to come, and then we talked to some of the blue shirts, and they said, you know, we've never really let them do apparel. Anybody do apparel other than us here in the museum and on the other side? And I said, well, if I come, I'm going to add to your sales. And they're like, well, that don't make any sense. And I said, well, here's how it works. And I explained to them how that works. And they're like, I don't know about that. So I asked for the third year in a row, or maybe fourth year in a row. They told me no. So I mailed them a check for $5,000. And when I mailed them a check for $5,000, then Dave messaged me back and said, all right, that's enough. You can come. And that year was they had a record year of sales.
4: Yeah.
3: It's the most they'd ever done.
4: Well, you're continuing to give back. You just talked about it again. This whole wheel spinning initiative that you backed again this year. Talk about that a little bit.
3: Well, the wheels just, you know, the pullers themselves give me a lot of access. It's just anything I can do to support the event. They even put together me a marketing package that includes as much exposure as I possibly can, and that's part of it. You know, I get to stand in front of 40,000 people and talk about the company and talk about what we got going on and direct people to our booths while they're here, you know, on the biggest night of the weekend. And so, you know, so there you go. It's good for them. It's good for them. It's definitely good for us. And it's definitely good for the pullers. You know, they give them a little extra incentive. And
4: you're kind of hooked now after these last several sessions, these last couple of years you've been here. You're all in now.
3: Yeah, one of the blue shirts said today, he said, well, what? How would you feel if what would you think if we told you couldn't come back? And I said, well, it would be bad for the company, and that was the way he was sort of looking at it. And I said, but honestly, it kind of hurt my feelings.
4: And well, it's a family here, though. I tell you what,
3: that's true. I'd be buying tickets and sitting in the stands, you know.
1: Love chatting with Marty every time he comes into town. Great to talk with the owner or founder of Bad Gear. You saw him out there. You'll see him again next year as well. Something even bigger and better for the 60th anniversary National Tractor Pullers Championships. Hey, don't forget, Dr. Rogers is on campus again this morning, welcoming in the new cohort of students and returning students as well as the fall semester of 2026 gets underway officially today. Dr. Rogers and Sandy Earle, his bride and university advocate, are over at the Starbucks here on the campus at Bowling Green State University in the Bowen Thompson Student Union buying the first drink for those students as they try and get their semester off on a good start this year. So welcome again to BGSU students here to the campus of BGSU, and also thanks to Dr. Rogers for his leadership and for the beverages he's buying for those new students this morning as well. Speaking of BGSU, I got an email over the weekend from John Zachrich, who's Director of Marketing, Communications, and Technology for BGSU Dining, and he said that dining services here on campus had recently earned the Fair Check Gold recognition for their food allergy safety practices. That makes Bowling Green State University the first and only university in the Buckeye State to be recognized for going above and beyond to support individuals with food allergies. We're going to talk more about that maybe later on this week. We'll see if you can John in studio. Wants to talk with him about the Starship robots are gone. They've got a new robot delivery program they expect to have online here shortly, and we'll talk about that and more, and perhaps get their new dietitian to join us as well, since anytime you go to an athletic event this fall, of course, the goodies, the food that you'll be consuming and enjoying is going to be provided by Chartwell's, the dining service here on the campus of Bowling Green State University. 25 minutes after 8 o'clock here on the morning show, we got to knock out some birthdays and anniversaries before we get too much behind, because we've still got some sports headlines. A busy sports weekend, was it not, for fans of whatever your team might happen to be? A lot of folks tracking their teams to include the the Cleveland Browns and the struggles they had over the weekend. They're now 0-2 on the season. Apparently, everybody's focused on the quarterback. And nobody got to think we probably need to have a defense this year as well, all right? They're struggling stopping the other team with, I think it was a 41-7 loss to the Buffalo Bills in their second exhibition contest. But we'll get to sports in just a bit. I want to do birthdays and anniversaries first, though.

Yeah, once again, birthdays, anniversaries brought to you by Waddington Jewelers at 139 South Main Street, downtown Bowling Green. Apparently, August 24th, a good day to get married. I've got four birthdays and I got three anniversaries today. The anniversary couples are Virginia and Ron Hazel, Renda and Jim Swadner, and Dee Dee and John Tybor. And our birthday club includes Clem Fauzi, Jeff Clark, Melissa Honer, and Tony Carey. Congrats from all of us here on The Morning Show.

So once again, happy Monday. It is the 236th day of the year, 129 days left in this year of 2026. It was on this date, 1814, during the War of 1812. A historical footnote here. British forces invaded Washington, D.C., setting fire to the still-under-construction Capitol and the White House, as well as other public buildings. Unfortunately, no, I won't say that. At any rate, that was 1814. And in 1912, Congress passed a measure creating the Alaska Territory. On this date in 1932, Amelia Earhart embarked on a 19-hour flight from L.A. to Newark, New Jersey, making her the first woman to fly solo nonstop from coast to coast. Other folks celebrating their birthday today, Ron Weasley from Harry Potter is 38 years young today. Actor Rupert Grint celebrating his birthday. Composer Jean-Michel Jarre is 78. Author Orson Scott Card is 75. And actor Steve Guttenberg is 68 today. On the baseball front, Baseball Hall of Famer Cal Ripken Jr., he celebrates his 66th birthday today. I believe he played for the Baltimore Orioles, I want to say, back in the day. Happy birthday again to Glenn Fousey, Jeff Clark, Melissa Honer, and Tony Carey. And happy anniversary to the Hazels, Virginia and Ron Hazel, to Renda and Jim Swadner, and to Dee Dee and John Tybor, from all of us at the morning show. Stay tuned. We're going to do one more recap of the National Tractor Pullers Championships. David Ridenour is going to be joining us live in studio. He's been spending some time, or did this past weekend, at the National Tractor Pullers Championships, doing a great work for us here on the morning show. We'll talk with him, and we got other sports headlines to share with you as well. But promise you some Bon Jovi, a little help from Jennifer Nettles, who says you can't go home on the morning show.

0: That's Bon Jovi by request, and Jennifer Nettles thrown in as a bonus as well. Who says you can't go home? A lot of folks calling BGSU home once again. Semester starting early this morning. And as I mentioned, Dr. Rogers, if you can get over there in the next 27 minutes or so. And if you're a student at Bowling Green State University, he's looking to buy a beverage this morning at the Starbucks. He and Sandy Earl do that every year, the first day of classes. That's the Starbucks and the Bowen Thompson Student Union, of course. A lot of sports headlines to share with us this morning. A busy Friday night under the lights with high school football action. The Bobcats coming up just a bit short against the Perrysburg Yellow Jackets. Final, that one was 42-0, but I tell you what, Perrysburg, one of the better teams in the entire state of Ohio. We'll give you all the high school scores. We've got soccer scores from yesterday as well, both the men's and women's soccer teams in action for Bowling Green State University, and we'll talk a little Cleveland Browns football and much more. But Daniel Reitenauer has made his way into the studio this morning to catch up with us and kind of decompress after his busy weekend out at the polls. Daniel, good morning.
1: Good morning, Clint. Thank you for having me.
0: Well, thanks for coming in, and I want to say thank you publicly as well for your help with covering all the events out at the polls this past weekend. You were out there. Were you out there all 3 days then?
1: All 3 days, that's right.
0: Wow. Was that the first time for you that you spent significant time or any time at all at the polls?
1: Well, I mean, tractor pulling's been around in my family for as long as I can remember.
0: But, sure.
1: Yeah. I mean, really, yeah, that was just spending that amount of time, you know, taking photos, videos, definitely being, you know, from me to you away from the tractors. I mean, that was a surreal experience for sure.
0: Yeah, I saw him. He was all decked out. We meant to get a picture, and I apologize for taking off. I had to get out of there and get back, but I wasn't there nearly as much as I wanted to, but they had you all decked out in the tractor puller's gear and all kinds of stuff, and you were right on top of it too, weren't you? You got to feel the pulls, huh?
1: Oh, yeah, and it was amazing, yeah, and just a nice polo just really to get that, and then, you know, getting that. You talk about getting decked out. I mean, yeah, they really take care of you there, and they're really good to the media there, and everybody's there, mainly photographers, but they have room for everybody.
0: Yeah. Did you make it up to the media suite, VIP suites, get to check those out as well?
1: Yeah, those were really cool. It was really nice just kind of get up there, you know, and then there's that orange bar. You got to get under that, and then you're right up there. You're right at home. You have the best seat in the house. I mean, just seeing all those fans beside you, and then you just look down, and that's where the track is, and that's it really shakes every time, you know, the South track goes. That's just going to shake, and you're going to feel it.
0: Yeah. What was some of your favorite interviews, some of the favorite things that you did while you were out there? I know you did a lot of pulling, a lot of videos. We posted a lot of those on our Facebook platform as well. Did you get a chance to talk to some of the pullers, for example?
1: Yeah, Colin Ross. I mean, super stock class. He started that right out of the gate, winning that on Friday. He did a phenomenal job with his triple bypass team this weekend. I mean, just going across multiple events. I mean, credit to Colin Ross, really. Like, he did a great job this weekend. And then, you know, interviewing him a little bit, he did – well, he seemed to be excited. He was optimistic. I mean, it's funny, too, because on Friday, it didn't actually start out that well. When he was going in a super stock class, it didn't kind of go his way. And then he started to pick up the momentum as Friday continued on. And then he ended up winning that one and kept it going. And really just, you know, triple bypass. That was a team name you heard a lot.
0: Where were they out of?
1: Or Pennsylvania.
0: Pennsylvania. Didn't have far to come. It's interesting, too, because the PA announcer does a great job talking about where these different teams are from as well. So it's not just the color of the tractor, but it's where they're from. They really get the crowd involved in that, too.
1: Oh, absolutely. I mean, you think about, there's some guys that are just right down the road in Fostoria. There's some guys coming from Georgia. There's some guys coming from Canada. I mean, this is really the Super Bowl of tractor pulling, if you think about it. And a lot of people, you know, want to come see this event. There's people who have no idea what tractor pulling is, and they just, you know, it's right down the road.
0: Sure.
1: They want to go see it. There's people, you know, this has been in their family for how many years or so, and they want to get an experience of that. But really, this is just a phenomenal, spectacular event. And if you will, the finale of summer, as now we start classes in the fall, we'll begin. We'll have college football here in a week and a half. The Falcons will take on Tarleton State. But yeah, so really just one last finale for the summer, and really just a fun day for the whole world and aspect of that. I mean, you think about it. It's beyond the United States.
0: Amen. You're right. Netherlands, we had that tragic story that developed throughout the year and throughout the weekend as well. We talked to folks from Germany as well. Each and every year we get an opportunity to talk to some of those international fans who are here as well. Did you get a chance to talk to some fans, too, in the stands? Because I've talked to folks from all around the country when they come to this thing.
1: Oh, yeah, and everybody was just super friendly. They wanted to talk to you. I mean, the kids, they had their little headphones on. They were just having a fun time running around. The families, you know, all excited to get their photos taken, get just talk to people, and say hi. I mean, it was really just everybody's just so happy to be there, yeah. and they're all looking forward to, you know, just enjoying each other's company. And it's, I mean, it's probably close to what? There's 15,000 people, it felt like, 100,000 people, it felt like at
0: every
1: times.
0: Session, up to 20,000 at each yeah. session, and up around 60 if it's typical. Typical run next year is going to be 60. So I expect they'll be, they're kind of at max capacity right now, Daniel. I mean, they don't know what to do. They have more space for pullers and much more space for fans either.
1: Well, and they're going to have, we'll figure that out. I mean, 60th is a big deal. And,
0: sure it is.
1: You know, you see that, you the classes and the amount of pullers that you're going to have that kind of apply to be in this, that just expands every single year. So this year being the 59th, next year to be the 60th, it's going to be interesting to see how that kind of goes on. And just really, I mean, all sessions practically sold out. I mean, you looked at the session five. I mean, yeah, sure, you can give the excuse that's the grand finale, but the fact that it got delayed by roughly an hour and 20 minutes and it's still sold out 40 minutes before it started.
0: And only two of the sessions were actually to get in. I was talking to some of the announcers on Saturday before the rains came through, and about, you know, a couple pulls into that when they had to say everybody cleared the stands, which had to be an event, I'm guessing. But those pullers stuck around to be there. They were already there. They stayed and participated, not to pull, but actually to support their friends and be able to enjoy the sport.
1: Yeah. Well, exactly. I mean, session five on Saturday, that started at 6:30, so got there roughly, I want to say around 5, and then ended up going along. There was still quite a decent crowd there. There's people who are waiting, and it wasn't as big as it was at like 8:30 that night, but it's still, you know, there was still a decent amount of people there, and you had to kind of keep your eyes open and kind of wiggle through a crowd. And then, you know, you get the announcement that they were going to push back the opening ceremonies an hour, and then, you know, they still stayed, and the crowd just got bigger.
0: Did you come after the rain on Saturday then? So you missed? Okay. I've got to talk to my EMA folks tomorrow on the show if they're on. I've got to check my schedule, but to find out how they could evacuate 20,000 people from the stands and find some place to go. You know, we talked about in preparation, those kind of things. You've seen it at football games and stuff too. That's always a challenge, I think, when you have bad weather coming. Folks have some, they have to get out of the rain and out of the storm, you know?
1: Oh, absolutely. So. And I can't recall what game it was last year with Bowling Green football, but it might have been the home opener if I'm thinking about it, but they had a situation similar to that where they had a lightning warning, and all the fans, all the students, you know, you had to go under the bleachers, and it was like, are we getting kicked out or are we just standing there? Like, what's going on?
0: That's right. People walk all the way back to the car, and they got to try and walk all the way back to the game again, et cetera. So, well, let's transition a little bit. Daniel, you're a sophomore this year at BGSU, right? And what's your role going to be in athletics this year?
1: Athletics, I mean, as of now, looking at a lot of golf content for the Falcon Media Sports Network, looking forward to that. And seem to have the Finley Force, too. That's going to be my job mainly with when hockey rolls along, get kind of late September, early October. That'll be my main coverage for hockey is being their analyst. I mean, playing hockey for 12 years has been fortunate enough to know the game, and they've trusted me to be their analyst this year.
0: Okay, that's going to keep you busy. I know that you guys are doing some BCSN stuff as well with intramurals and that kind of stuff during the off season. That was kind of a neat experience for you, covering all sorts of different sports, even lacrosse, et cetera, right?
1: Yeah, exactly. I mean, lacrosse was fun to just do that for the first time. Fairly novice when it comes to the sport, but getting to see a couple videos and just learning on how it goes, and then you kind of just pick up as the day goes on looking at it, and then continuing onward, you just kind of see how that transitions along and what you're looking

0: your educated guesstimation on over and under on the football program this year. That gauntlet of schedule, I think Daniel's going to be a real challenge for him.
1: Oh, yeah, and it's always just a tough question to kind of look at it, especially when you haven't really seen a game or you haven't seen that, and especially that's since yeah. when it comes to football, I've kind of transitioned more into the fan aspect of it. That's not one of the sports I cover too frequently, mm-hmm. unless it's high school, and kind yeah. of funny, too, talking with President Rogers at the Sunset yesterday with my alma mater beating his in week one for high school football of Eastwood and Kenton. But
0: sure.
1: He came and spoke at Eastwood a couple years ago, and he's always been fantastic, but I digress. Looking at football this year, you get that annual tradition of an FCS school in Tarleton State, which, as of now, Bowling Green has a 54% chance, according to ESPN, to win that game. And it could be a blowout for the Falcons. It could be an upset. It could be... Yeah. ESPN doesn't quite know much about these two schools, so they're just kind of going somewhere in the middle, but they're going to give it to the FBS opponent. But really going to be interesting to see, especially when you have that stretch of, you know, Iowa State and Nebraska.
0: Yeah, yeah.
1: You're really going to have to lock it down week one and kind of just do some damage control, but also kind of go out there and just compete and get better, because you know when you go to play these Iowa States, you go and play Nebraska, that's kind of where the maturity is going to grow, and that's kind of when you're going to start to build it up. And if you can have that, I guess, building block to start your season, then you get into the MAC play. You look at that, 3 wins last season, looking to improve from that. But yeah. you know the big one. You got to go to the Glass Bowl and make it 3 in a row.
0: I tell you, not only Nebraska and Iowa State, but it doesn't get any easier, because their next home game is going to be, I think it's South Florida. Then you got Miami of Ohio on the road at Oxford. We don't know what Sacramento State is. Pratt could be. I mean, they could have a really good team and go, you know, 1-5 or 1-4 to start the season. And then you got to make a run at trying to get 6 wins, right? I mean, if you're going to do anything after the postseason. So it's going to be a tough year for sure, but a lot of unknowns. I know you cover volleyball. I know you cover all the other sports as well. We mentioned hockey, too. Daniel Ridenour joining us this morning. And I did confirm... Bowling Green Rotary is welcoming Dennis Williams, the BGSU hockey coach, to their luncheon on this Thursday. He'll be speaking about the team's upcoming season of 38 games, including home matches against defending national champion, University of Denver, and University of Michigan as well. So that'll be a fun season, too. So looking forward to crossing paths quite a bit this fall, I hope, Daniel.
1: Absolutely. And, I mean, there's always something to cover, always something going around in the city of Bowling Green. And
0: yeah.
1: I mean, sometimes the population just increases for a span of time, whether it be, you know, the new students are here, or whether it be, I mean, the Super Bowl of tractor pulling.
0: There you go.
1: It's pull town for 3 days of the year, and it's quite a spectacle.
0: You're going to be down to Rally on Main this coming weekend?
1: Yeah, that'd be fun. I hope I can make it, and as of now, I believe I can. And I mean, let's kind of listen to that. What's the Rally on Main, and kind of how can the people listening in attend it?
0: Yeah, Rally on Main's 2-8 in downtown Bowling Green. City BG and BGSU have done it for the last several years. It's just 5 days away, and Dr. Rogers is there. The mayor of the city of Bowling Green, Mike Osbacher, is there. They do the zip lining competition every year, and the 600-ish plus member marching band's going to be there. The high school marching band, it's really a great collaboration between the city and the university. All the student athletes come out if they're not busy competing and out of town, so that'd be a good opportunity as well. Hopefully we cross paths down there this Saturday too, if you want.
1: Absolutely, and there's going to be a lot of things to cover. And yeah, the Rally on Main, remembering last year they had the whole street blocked off and everybody was
0: right.
1: just
0: You're right.
1: excited. There's that potato slide. You kind of ride the sack and then go down that. There's endless food trucks. There's mini golf. Yeah. And it's just a fun time for people to really kind of relax, I suppose, after the first week. It was a lot, if I remember correctly, it was before we started classes last year, and that was...
0: I'm trying to remember the timing of it. It's kind of good because that way the students will stay this weekend with Labor Day the following weekend. I assume they'll go home for the 3-day weekend. We're trying to give an opportunity, I think, to get them integrated into the downtown area and that part of the community their first big weekend instead of everybody going home. So we'll see how all that works out.
1: Well,
0: the weather's going to be good, it looks like, too.
1: Exactly, and hopefully, I mean, weather can definitely change something. We saw that with... the tractor pull on Saturday, but I mean, when it comes to not only Bowling Green, but the Northwest Ohio community, I think a lot of students, when they come in for the first time, they kind of don't realize how big Bowling Green actually is.
0: Really?
1: I mean, being 4 miles east growing up there, I mean, that's still technically Bowling Green. You kind of go down a little bit towards Route 6. That's still considered Bowling Green
0: sure.
1: territory. And beyond just the city in general, I mean, you have a lot of Northwest Ohio people that, you know, say, hey, I live in Perrysburg, but I graduated from Bowling Green.
0: Sure.
1: Or I live in Maumee. I
0: yeah.

0: graduated from Bowling Green. Like, you even kind of go up there a little bit, and Findlay also when it comes to college. Not high school so much being fans of Bowling Green, but Findlay, they have that kind of affiliation with the university.
1: Sure. How was sunset last night? How was the crowd out there?
0: It was beautiful. And, I mean, President
1: Rogers. That's kind of a neat new tradition, isn't it? Go out on the golf course there.
0: I love it. And yeah, I'm so old, Clint. I remember when that was a golf course.
1: You and me both, rather than a goose sanctuary or a cross country course. Huh?
0: Yeah, but there's a lot of people there last night.
1: Good.
0: President Rogers said the first time they ever did it, they only had like 30.
1: I believe that.
0: He's at the point, he doesn't know how many blankets to order because they just go out like that. And he said, off the record, he said next year they're looking to ordering close to 1,500 blankets. They ordered 800 this year.
1: Wow.
0: So there's going to be a lot of students. You had to really look where you were going. You didn't want to step on somebody's hand, but it was really beautiful. And it's a great tradition. I did it last year, my freshman year, and really, too, it's kind of funny, just most students, there's some people who will drive, I mean, myself, but people who kind of were walking there from their dorms, like, it was just like a bunch of, looking down, it was a bunch of ants just going, and then, you kind of can think about the hill, how that is, and they had, like, a line to get blankets or to get food or to get kind of snacks, and it was, like, just this big L that probably went for, like, half a mile, Clint.
1: Well, don't forget about sledding season is coming as well, Daniel. We always go over there, and that's about the only hill of decent size in this flat country you can go down on a sled. So that'll be busy in the wintertime, too. I know you got to get class, Daniel. Thanks for coming out and visiting with us. We'll talk soon, okay?
0: Thank you very much, Clint.
1: All right. 8:49, make it 11 before the time of the hour is mentioned. We've got a couple other sports headlines we'll share with you on the other side of Van Halen, and tell you who's going to be on the show tomorrow. The mayor, speaking of Mike Osbacher, one of our guests tomorrow, as well as Mary Hinkleman from the Bowling Green Chamber of Commerce. Our friends at Bridge Hospice supposed to be joining us. Chris Berger, we told you, from Legacy Farmers Cooperative. A busy lineup tomorrow. Details coming up in about 3 minutes on the morning show. Welcome back, BGSU students, to Bowling Green State University.

Hey, we're jumping all over the pace on a Monday, back to school edition here of the morning show. Clint Corp here at the Dave Horker Media Production Studio. Good morning at 8:53 now, 7 away from the top of the hour. Beautiful start, cool, crisp day. I see a lot of youngsters heading into the Michael and Sarah Colleen Center, got their hoodies on this morning. A little cooler out than we've had the last several days. Going to be this way all throughout the week, by the way. Daytime high is going to be only in the lower 80s. Upper 70s today and lower 80s by the end of the week. And overnight lows, looks like 50s, maybe lower 60s. Right now, once again, we're at 55 degrees. Beautiful blue skies and sunshine. The campus looks terrific. A reminder, our friends in agriculture, Wood County Ag Venture, has a self-driving farm tour that's taking place. Aaron and Stacy Krebs' family and Dusty Boots, they're going to be out to their farm, the Bowling Green Water Treatment Plant, the Fox Shank Living Laboratory. The group will head over to Sugar Ridge for the branch of the Lucky Farmers there. National Construction Equipment Museum on our Liberty High Road, a stop, plus the Power of Yesteryear right there at the Equipment Museum as well. All this taking place on Saturday, September the 12th. Still an opportunity for you to sign up. Reach out to our friends at the Wood Soil and Water Conservation District. This is free and open to the public. They'll have goodies for you as you make the tours. A fun-filled day right here in Wood County, 10 a.m. to 3 p.m. Wood Soil and Water Conservation District is bringing that to you again this year. Thanks very much to Melanie and Julie and the entire team over there for their support of that effort. Tomorrow, we've got the folks from Bridge Hospice joining us live here on the program, as mentioned. And I believe John from the Community Market is on my guest lineup. John is a new kind of neat feature they've got over there. I think if you spend $10, you get a food voucher for a home-cooked meal that they're going to be serving out there as well. The Community Market taking place Tuesdays from 4 to 7 in the parking lot at the Woodland Mall, of course. And John was the originator of that. We had him on before his very first market. And asked if he could come back on to kind of talk about this latest initiative. You know, every Wednesday at 7:40 or so, we get an opportunity to talk with Kinsey Mazey from the downtown farmers market. And now Tuesday, we've got two different market interviews are going to take place. John will be joining us. Also tomorrow, as I mentioned, Mary Hinkeman and Mayor Mike will join us, as will Chris Berger from Legacy Farmers Cooperative, and again, Bridge Hospice on the guest lineup as well. Now, we weren't able to connect this morning with our friends for Habitat for Humanity of Northwest Ohio, talk about more of their annual gala that's coming up on September the 18th, inviting local businesses and community leaders to join a growing list of supporters for the 2026 Hard Hats and High Heels Gala, scheduled for September the 18th. This will be up the road at Hilton Garden Inn and Levis Commons. Preparations are continuing for Habitat's signature fundraising event. 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More information, reach out to Habitat for Humanity of Wood County, or perhaps stay tuned to us. We'll try and reschedule both Jackie Nelson and Jessica Necessary to join us in the studio later on this week. Just a couple of quick sports headlines for you this morning. Bowling Green State University women's soccer team in action down in Cincinnati yesterday, battling the University of Cincinnati to a scoreless draw at a non-conference match held at Gettler Stadium. The Falcons now 2 wins, no losses, and 1 tie, 3 games into the season, unbeaten after those 3 matches, the first time that's happened in 25 years and only the 3rd time in program history. The Bearcats credited with a narrow advantage of 5-4 in total shot attempts, 4-2 in shots on goal, but fellow junior Peyton O'Malley combined for the shutout, and those two teams walk away with a draw in that matchup. The men's team was also in action yesterday. Men's soccer team was in action. They were in Pennsylvania to take on Duquesne University, and Duquesne exploded for 3 goals late yesterday, downing the BGSU men's soccer team by a 3-0 final, a non-conference match held at Rooney Field. The teams had combined for 10 shots, 5 at each end of the pitch before the game was 15 minutes old, and the Falcons and Dukes had an aggregate 23 shots in the opening half, but only 3 of those 23 were shots on goal. The teams were locked intermission in a scoreless draw.
But again, with 15 minutes or so left in the contest, the Dukes broke through and scored a second goal just 22 seconds after the first to take a 2-0 lead and added a third goal late in that contest. The Falcons men's hockey team, their first loss, now 1-1, return to the road next weekend, taking on IU Indy on Friday evening. A match begins at 7 o'clock, and they are home hosting Wake Forest's Demon Deacons a week from today, Monday, August 31st. First touch set for 6 o'clock at Cochran Stadium. All men's and women's soccer games are absolutely free to attend. And if you're wondering, no, Trace Terry did not play in that contest. No sign of Trace Terry, so could be. I don't know. A lot of excitement about him coming back for his fifth year at BGSU. Scored a couple goals in their first game, the 5-2 win over Dayton, but was not in that contest. Not sure if it was an eligibility issue or what, but we'll find out and pass it along to you. Perrysburg defeated the Bowling Green Bobcats in high school football action. Final 42-0 there, despite the fact the Bobcats were able to move the ball. They actually had over 200 yards in total offense, 12 first downs, but couldn't get it in the end zone. The final, 42-0, the Yellow Jackets over the Bobcats. Otsego picked up a 47-13 win over Bowser and Tontogany. And Elmwood defeated Lakota 41-30 in a game in Kansas, Ohio. All those scores from Friday night in the Battle of the Views. Northview slugging it out with Sylvania. Rival Southview for three quarters in the annual Crosstown Classic in front of some 5,000 fans at Cat Stadium. Southview scored the game's final 20 points to take away a 35-13 victory. The Cougars winning their fifth straight game in the Battle of Sylvania, and that game on Friday night. It's 8:59. Time for me to step aside. Thank you very much to our friends at the Wood County Insurance Agency and to Elite Collegiate Apparel and to Hal Huber at Hal's Barbershop for helping with our sports casts twice a day right here on The Morning Show. Well, I'm going to leave you with a little something from Bobby McFerrin. Semester is underway, whether it's university classes or public schools or whatever, but don't worry. Be happy. It's a beautiful sunny day in Northwest Ohio. I'll be back to try it again tomorrow morning, 6 to 9, 3 more hours of local and regional news, weather, and sports. 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

0: Arlen's Good Beer, a public house for the public good, offers a variety of beer and seltzer and hosts jazz performances. 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

0: They'll be back later on. I think right now we'll call about a 15-minute siesta here. 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
1: Talking to your kids about the dangers of vaping can be hard. 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No, but did you hear that vaping can cause irreversible lung damage and nicotine effects?

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0: The BG News is Bowling Green State University's campus newspaper, published Wednesday, offering items of general interest to the broader campus community, including top local campus and city news, and state, regional, national, and international news events of significance. Key Magazine and The Obsidian are magazines that print once a semester. The BG News, publishing weekly information and entertainment from Bowling Green State University.
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1: 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And that the same amount of land can produce 17 times more soybean protein than meat protein? 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
1: We walk into a coven. There are witches of three, and they all look up at us, and especially at me. The six-handed goddess will see you now. This fermented tea and warm milk ought to chill you right out.

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0: Ever wanted to hear what a BGSU coach or player says after a game? 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